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1: 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Love King. 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Your face to me, y'all. I like this. This feel like a basement slow jam. No chaperone.

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17: Weather update, I'm meteorologist Frank Johnson. Lots of sunshine and record warmth for the next few days. Our forecast for tonight, clear skies and mild. Watch for some patchy fog, a low of 60 degrees. For tomorrow, mostly sunny, a very warm day with a high up to 88. And on Wednesday, mostly sunny and warm with a high of 90. 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
19: Update. I'm meteorologist Frank Johnson. Lots of sunshine and record warmth for the next few days. Our forecast for tonight, clear skies and mild. Watch for some patchy fog, a low of 60 degrees. For tomorrow, mostly sunny, a very warm day with a high up to 88. And on Wednesday, mostly sunny and warm with a high of 90. 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

heard me and just ran out with that other fella. 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
16: Update, I'm meteorologist Frank Johnson. Lots of sunshine and record warmth for the next few days. Our forecast for tonight, clear skies and mild. Watch for some patchy fog, a low of 60 degrees. For tomorrow, mostly sunny, a very warm day with a high up to 88. And on Wednesday, mostly sunny and warm with a high of 90. 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
3: Update. I'm meteorologist Frank Johnson. Lots of sunshine and record warmth for the next few days. Our forecast for tonight, clear skies and mild. Watch for some patchy fog, a low of 60 degrees. For tomorrow, mostly sunny, a very warm day with a high up to 88. And on Wednesday, mostly sunny and warm with a high of 90. 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
1: This is a News 13 Network weather update. I'm meteorologist Frank Johnson. Lots of sunshine and record warmth for the next few days. Our forecast for tonight, clear skies and mild. Watch for some patchy fog, a low of 60 degrees. For tomorrow, mostly sunny, a very warm day with a high up to 88. And on Wednesday, mostly sunny and warm with a high of 90. 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
3: This is a News 13 Network weather update. I'm meteorologist Frank Johnson. Lots of sunshine and record warmth for the next few days. Our forecast for tonight, clear skies and mild. Watch for some patchy fog, a low of 60 degrees. For tomorrow, mostly sunny, a very warm day with a high up to 88. And on Wednesday, mostly sunny and warm with a high of 90. 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
0: Ricky Smiley in the morning. D.L. Hughley in the afternoons.
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7: Update. I'm meteorologist Frank Johnson. Lots of sunshine and record warmth for the next few days. Our forecast for tonight, clear skies and mild. Watch for some patchy fog, a low of 60 degrees. For tomorrow, mostly sunny, a very warm day with a high up to 88. And on Wednesday, mostly sunny and warm with a high of 90. 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
2: Update, I'm meteorologist Frank Johnson. Lots of sunshine and record warmth for the next few days. Our forecast for tonight, clear skies and mild. Watch for some patchy fog, a low of 60 degrees. For tomorrow, mostly sunny, a very warm day with a high up to 88. And on Wednesday, mostly sunny and warm with a high of 90. 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
10: A Better Life with Dr. Sanjay Gupta.
11: As a physician who's worked directly with patients for more than 3 decades now, I realize that it can be really hard to follow medical instructions. New study out of Northwestern University found that nearly 1 in 3 middle-aged Americans struggle with everyday health tasks, like remembering what their doctor said or dosing their medications correctly. This is not about you being smart enough. It's that the instructions themselves can be confusing and inconsistent. So here's what helps. At the end of your next appointment or pharmacy pickup, when they ask if you have any questions, say yes if you do. The researchers suggest a good one for both your doctors and your pharmacists is, what do I need to know about this medication? Do not be embarrassed to ask questions like this and any other questions, and then to write down the answers. It can make a huge difference. I'm Dr. Sanjay Gupta, helping you live a better life.
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1: So let's welcome Pastor John Hanna, the senior pastor of Majestic Life Church in Chicago. 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
2: 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This is Pastor John Hanna from Chicago, and my assignment is to come to the Ricky Smiley Morning Show and whisper a word of prayer. So I feel like today I need to pray for peace with everything that is going on right now in our world of the United States of America. We need peace. So God, I thank you right now because you are the Prince of Peace. And I pray, God, that all of us that are listening to this right now, that you would give us peace in the midst of the storm. You called the disciples to stand while you said, peace be still. And I pray, God, that you will speak over America and decree and declare that peace should be still in America. In Jesus' name, I pray, amen. Hey, to the Bishop Ricky Smiley listening audience, if you're ever in Chicago, why don't you stop by New Life Southeast and check us out? All right? God bless you.
1: Hey, we appreciate you, Pastor Hanna. Hey, that was Pastor John Hanna Sr., the pastor of New Life.

Yes, sir, this morning. Yes, sir, this morning. Oh, man, Ernest Pugh, y'all. Rick Smiley Morning Show. I hope y'all enjoyed that right there, y'all. All right, y'all, the late great, the one and only Whitney Houston. I go to The Rock. Rick Smiley Morning Show.

Yes, sir, this morning. Yes, sir, this morning. Oh, man. Whitney Houston, y'all, here's another one.

0: yes, sir, this morning. Oh, my God. Hope y'all enjoyed that praise break this morning. I got your front page right here.
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0: All right, 13 minutes after the hour, y'all, front page right here. What up, Alfreda?
3: What up, Ricky? It's Tuesday, October 13th. Here's what's going on in the news. Federal agents searching the home of a sitting member of Congress just weeks before an election. It's happening, and that's raising some serious questions. Authorities reportedly searched Democratic Congresswoman Ilhan Omar's Washington area home yesterday, saying they had a judge's authorization. Now, President Trump says he had nothing to do with it. However, he did have plenty to say about Omar at a recent campaign stop in Ohio last night.
4: And that Ilhan, somebody was asking me, I don't know what they're doing with it, but I can tell you this, she's a disaster. She comes in from a country without laws, without police, without military, without, all they do is shoot each other.
3: Omar calls it political intimidation, but let's be clear. A court-approved search does not mean somebody committed a crime, and critics want to know whether federal law enforcement is being used as a political weapon. And with midterms just 3 weeks away, be aware, voting rules are changing. More than three dozen new election laws are taking effect across Republican-controlled states. Supporters say they're protecting election integrity, but civil rights groups say some restrictions could make it harder for eligible voters, especially Black and Hispanic voters, seniors, and students, to cast a ballot. Bottom line, do not assume the rules are the same as the last time you voted. Check your registration and voting requirements before November 3rd. And the press is supposed to hold the powerful accountable. However, you know, it's not happening now. What happens when the people asking the questions become the ones under investigation? We're about to find out. Reports claim the Justice Department is investigating five major TV networks, including ABC, CBS, CNN, NBC, and Fox News, after they challenged White House restrictions on press access. The report focuses possible antitrust violations, but press freedom advocates warn that it could have a chilling effect on journalism. The question now is this about enforcing the law or sending the media a message? For info on these stories and more, go to RickySmileyMorningShow.com. 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
5: Man, we had a dogfight last night on Monday Night Football. Buffalo Bills got the job done over the Rams, 37-34 in overtime. That's two heavyweight quarterbacks going back and forth, Josh Allen and Matthew Stafford. Actually, Josh Allen was 0-7 in overtime games before last night. Major League Baseball playoffs still going on as well. The Milwaukee Brewers take a 2-0 lead over the champs, the LA Dodgers, man. And, of course, shout out to the land. Cleveland Guardians, man, they win 7-3 over the Tampa Bay Rays last night. They lead that series 1-0. And the Dallas Cowboys, yes, that's the team I'm picking on right now. They're supposed to be a playoff team this year. Now, they're 2-3. It's, you know, it's not too early to panic about anything, but Hall of Fame Cowboys wide receiver Michael Irvin is breaking down the morale of the team.
6: I'm watching the sideline, and not one point, not at one time did I ever see anybody going up and down that sideline saying, we're going to win this game. Don't give up. Let's keep going. We're going to win this game. I was sitting there saying, this is ugly, and it looks hopeless.
5: I saw the same
6: thing. You got a point.
5: I was having the same conversation. Like, man, look at the sideline. Like, nobody is, like, getting hyped. Nobody's motivating each other. You know, back in the day, you know, Michael Irvin and Emmitt and them, they was they was body slamming teams.
0: Somebody got to be turned up on the sideline, keep everybody motivated. Come on, man.
5: It was sad, man. And if they keep that up, they're going to have a very mediocre season. So, there you go. That's my quick sports report right there. Brad, what you got coming up next in the hot spot?
7: Man, Rock T, Debbie Allen and Felicia Rashad are getting real about this beauty and colorism situations. I got the details up next in the hot spot on the Ricky Smiley Morning Show.
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8: 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Time for the hot spot. What up, Brett?
9: What up, Ricky? Good morning, everybody. I'm your girl, Brat Tat Tat, and this is The Hot Spot, where we bring you music, movies, and more. So let's get on off into it. Well, y'all, Debbie Allen and Felicia Rashad recently sat down with Michelle Obama and her brother on their IMO podcast, and they talked about beauty standards and experiencing colorism growing up. Now, the sisters shared a story about growing up being jealous about each other's beauty. Check this out.
10: I said to Deborah that I had always wanted to be beautiful like her. And she looked at me, she said, but you're the beautiful one. Mm. You're the one. I was always trying to be beautiful like you. And then we broke down and started crying.
11: You know, we grew up with that foolishness.
12: Yeah.
11: Because, you know, that brown paper bag foolishness. Mm-hmm. And I remember one time Felicia loved chocolate milk. Mm-hmm. And we were drinking chocolate milk. And my uncle said to her, girl, you better drink all the white milk you can. Mm-hmm. And that was so ugly. Yeah. Wow. It was really ugly. Yeah. And I think that's why Felicia felt. But Felicia looked more like mama than me. Mm-hmm. And I wished I was always pretty like her.
9: Mm. Oh my goodness. Oh, wow. That is so wild to hear because they are both so beautiful.
13: Yeah.
9: Like both of them. Oh my goodness. That's horrible that they had to even experience that growing up.
13: And you know, they went to high school at Yates High School in Houston, Texas. And that's one of those schools. It was one of those schools that was a black school where all these wonderful people came out. Like if it's a political person or whatever, they all came out of that high school. And there was colorism. There was just so much.
9: Wow. We just want them to know we absolutely love them. We love them and appreciate them for the years of work from, man, I know Debbie Allen from growing up watching Fame. That's when I first fell in love with Debbie Allen. And then Felicia Rashad, the Cosby Show, iconic.
13: Come
9: two
13: on.
9: Iconic, beautiful black women. And they've been beautiful since they were babies.
13: Yes.
9: I've seen pictures of them with their mother and they're all, oh my goodness, they're all so beautiful. So we salute them and we love and appreciate them all the years that they've put in this life and for the culture. All right, y'all, moving on. Diddy was injured in prison. Now, he was transported out of the FCI Fort Dix in New Jersey early Saturday morning for a medical emergency. Now, Diddy left the prison to get treatment for a head injury. Presumably, he was taken to a nearby hospital. Reportedly, the ambulance pulled out of Fort Dix around 1 a.m., but apparently the injury was not life-threatening because, according to sources, he was conscious and speaking when he was taken back to the prison before sunrise on Saturday. Now, it is still unclear how Diddy hurt his head, so, I mean, we would like to know what happened. Hopefully, he didn't get into a fight or nothing with anybody, but if he did, it seems like the cameras in the prison would catch that and we would probably know more, so I don't know, but I'll keep y'all posted as soon as I find out more about whatever is going on with Diddy or what happened to him, and thank God he is all right. All right, y'all, last but not least, Summer Walker is in a major legal battle with her record label, Interscope Records, and the label wants more than $50 million. Whew! According to reports, Interscope just filed the lawsuit claiming that Summer still owes the label two studio albums and an EP under a recording deal that she signed in 2017. But she's trying to walk away from the contract and wants to on the terms of California's 7-year rule. This rule generally allows artists to end personal service contracts after 7 years, but Interscope argues that Walker has not fulfilled her contractual obligations, and she only has delivered 3 out of the 5 required albums. Interscope's want more than $50 million in damages, y'all, over the recordings, and they claim that that's what she still owes. However, it has not yet been awarded by a court, so I'll keep y'all posted, because that is a lot of money to have to pay back. $50 million?
13: Hmm.
9: Oh, yeah. My goodness. She be paying it for the rest of her life.
0: But the contract said 5 projects. She got to deliver 5 projects, right?
9: That's true, but there is also that 7-year rule, so we just got to see what the court says and who's, you know, who's going to win and who has the best legal team and all of that stuff. My goodness.
4: But could she just put an album together and say, here, this one, and just put another one together and just like...
9: I don't know that, Gary, because I don't know if she's already signed to another label or if she's just independent. Like, I don't know, but if she can do that, if they will let her do that, I would do that, opposed to trying to pay them $50 million and go through all this legal stuff. Because by the time you go through all that stuff, that's a lot of money for a lot of different lawyers. And record labels already have lawyers, so they kind of prepared for that kind of thing. So, well, we're going to keep them lifted in prayer, as Gary would say.
4: Yes,
9: all right, y'all, that's it for the Hot Spot. But if you miss any part of the show, make sure you check it out on the Ricky Smiley Morning Show podcast, available wherever you get your podcasts. 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Starting today, we are giving you a chance to win a cabin. 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
16: A better life with Dr. Sanjay Gupta.
17: Here's something I've been thinking a lot about as a dad. Young people today are having a harder time dating. And a big reason seems to be fear. Fear of rejection. Fear of embarrassment. Fear that one awkward moment might end up on someone's phone. In a survey by Brigham Young University and the Institute for Family Studies, they found that only about 1 in 3 young men and 1 in 5 young women said they felt confident approaching someone they were interested in. Experts we spoke to described Gen Z as a generation that avoids risk. But the thing is, connection almost always requires a little risk. One Harvard psychologist said that learning to build a close relationship is one of the most important and one of the most human things we ever do. So if that's you or your kid, you got to learn to be brave enough to be a little vulnerable. I'm Dr. Sanjay Gupta, helping you live a better life.
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1: Well, Ricky, sometimes you don't realize you're witnessing history until the world stops to recognize it. And this morning, we are celebrating something that's been decades in the making, and you don't want to miss this moment. It's coming up next on the Ricky Smiley Morning Show.

0: you got, Brett?
1: You know what? Before we move on with the Ricky Smiley Morning Show and what we do every day, we got to take a moment to celebrate something big right here in our own family. Now, we all know Ricky Smiley has spent decades making people laugh, waking up communities, giving back, and using his platform to make a difference. But now, y'all, his name is forever etched in radio history. That's right. Our very own Ricky Smiley, Roderick Ricky Smiley, has been inducted into the Radio Hall of Fame, y'all. Hey! And Ricky, for real, this is more than just an award. This is a testament of your hard work, your consistency, your impact on the culture, and the millions of lives that you've touched throughout your career. So this morning, we want to give you your flowers while you're right here to receive them. You know what I'm saying? Like, congratulations to you, big dog. Like, we love you. We appreciate you. You're the captain of this ship. You know what I'm saying? This is how the engine keep going. How does it feel to know all these years, all the early mornings, the sacrifices and dedication have led you to this moment? What that feel like?
0: I mean, I just never thought nothing about it, Brad. I just get up and go to work every day. I know I have bills to pay and family to feed and a community to serve and a God to praise. Come on, you know, I just thank God for waking me up every morning. And if he wake me up every morning and allow me to do this, I'm going to come in here and do it. And, you know, with a good attitude and treat everybody with respect and love and kindness. And that's what I was born to serve. I am on this earth to serve. And if I can serve through radio and through comedy or whatever, then, you know, that's what God want me to do. And I just, it's like you go to high school, you expect to graduate. But I didn't know anything about the Radio Hall of Fame until last year. I never heard of it. You know what I'm saying? So it was no motive. I wasn't trying to take over when Tom Joyner left. I was okay being on the hip-hop station wherever they placed me. And they asked me to move over, so we moved over. And we came over here. We made it work. We had morning show boot camp, trying to be the best morning show that we could be, you know. And I just try to make sure that we are funny and that we are relevant, that we give God praise and that we do it the right way so we can be successful, you know. So I watch a lot of primetime Deion Sanders and Nick Saban and base a lot of stuff around sports, which I grew up playing Little League sports my whole life and a little bit of high school sports. And just the discipline and everything. So I just thank God. I just give God the praise. That's it.
2: And I just remember at the very beginning when we was just on in Dallas, Fort Worth, and you used to always tell us, like, man, we gonna syndicate this show. We just gotta, we gotta stay together. We gotta do the game plan. You was always motivating us to think bigger. Like, it's bigger than just this one city. And man, look at us now, man. Over 100 markets and still growing.
3: Yeah.
2: Man.
3: Yeah. And, you know, and it's amazing, though, how that happened. I remember you said we were going to be syndicated, and they told you all you got to do is just try to beat the other team.
0: But
3: just
0: you know what? You know what's really deep, y'all?
4: What?
0: The Bible said if you be faithful over just a few things, I'll make you ruler over many.
1: Come on.
0: And sometimes God give you a small opportunity to see if he can trust you. When we got out there in the community, when we fed the homeless, when we went up there and got that little girl out of jail and Shaquana. Brought justice to Shaquana Cotton and all of the things that we did in the community, God looked at us and that's why he said, hey, you know, this wasn't about getting no comedy gigs and getting no club gigs. This was about serving the community and stuff and giving God the praise and bringing people closer to God, teaching people how to parent, registering people to vote and do all of this stuff. So God saw us on our small platform, and that's why he decided to enlarge our territory. So if anybody out there working and doing anything, whatever it is you're doing, even if your boss don't recognize your work, God sit high and look low, and he know why you get up every morning. He know why you do what you do, and he watching you do what you do. And just keep doing good work, and God will elevate you and enlarge your territory. Not about money, but he'll put you on some unbelievable levels and give you some opportunities to do some bigger things to help others and to serve others. It ain't about you, to serve others. That's just my whole mindset, and that's what it always have been.
4: Love it.
1: Okay.
2: Come on,
1: okay,
2: man.
4: So proud of you.
1: Congratulations, and we are proud of you.
0: But I do want to say, man, inducted along with seven other people. Shout out to Helen Little. Was the only woman inducted, and also the first black female operations manager of an FM radio station.
1: Woo!
0: And I met Donnie Simpson. I never met Donnie Simpson before.
2: Man.
0: I met Donnie Simpson.
1: Legend. But,
0: yeah, coming
1: legend.
0: Back on the top of the hour, I'm going to tell y'all about meeting Donnie Simpson. 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
2: All right, Ricky Smiley Morning Show, talking about the Hall of Fame award. Shout out to my mom, my stepdad, my son and daughter, my adult son and daughter, Diaz and Malik came, and my granddaughter, Denver. Always good to have her there, to have that great moment, and have my granddaughter there or whatever. And just meeting Donnie Simpson was just an absolute pleasure. I was so excited about meeting Donnie. That made my whole night was to meet Donnie Simpson. And Gary, you was talking about during commercial break, what you said about my suit, Gary?
3: Oh, baby, that was the last suit, honey. Now, you know what? You've been really looking at me in my suits because you sure copied that suit good for me.
1: I didn't copy off you.
4: No, that was clean. It was really
3: and I
4: nice.
3: Love the wide legs. You know what? Yeah. And men got to rather the wide legs. But I think what I like about the wide leg, when you walk, the leg just like swing, honey, and it just goes over your shoe. Yeah. Get that shoe a good effect. You got to have a good shoe, and you had a good shoe on with that as well. I said, all right now, Ricky, honey, he's learning, and he taking his money and putting it to good use.
2: Shout out to Chris Customs in Mississippi that put that in Kayla Booth. He'll put that together for me. So I'm just excited for
3: the
2: opportunity.
3: It was the last suit, baby. It was
5: clean, boy.
2: I was clean. I had to give it to him, girl.
1: You was clean. You was clean. When nobody clean as you up in there, I'm telling you. You stood out. I'm telling you. When I came down them stairs, I had to pull out my phone and record you, boy. I was like, what? You were sharp as a tack, boy. And then when you got on stage to do your speech, it was so good. It was so good. I mean, you woke the crowd up, honestly. Like, it was, you got it from in front of the podium. You didn't do like everybody else did. I thought you was getting ready to do like a comedy thing because you had people laughing and you told your story. You had people almost wanting to cry. Like, it was so good. We were so proud of you. I mean, you did your thing.
2: You have to command the stage.
1: Yes, you did just that, and you deserve it, and we appreciate you. That's what's up. Congratulations.
2: I appreciate y'all. And Gary, what you going to be talking about next?
3: Oh, coming up next, y'all, we're going to pray y'all for Meghan Markle, honey. That's my cousin. We're going to pray for your baby. We're going to talk about Meghan next. We can smile in the morning show.

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5: All right, 9 minutes after the hour, Gary has the tea and the color of the day. What up, Gary?
6: Good morning, Ricky. Good morning, America. Good morning to you. It's Tuesday, a beautiful, beautiful day in the neighborhood. And here's what's happening in celebrity news, y'all. Cassie, a.k.a. Cassie Ventura, baby. They say she wants a judge to shut down a multi-million dollar sexual assault lawsuit against her for good, claiming that her accuser, honey, has repeatedly, honey, changed his story about what happened between them. Now, they're saying, y'all, that the singer's legal team is challenging allegations brought by Clayton Howard, who claims he experienced years of sexual exploitation involving Ms. Ventura and Sean Diddy Combs. Now, in October, y'all, 7th filing, Cassie's attorney, y'all, disputed Howard's latest account of an October 2014 sexual encounter in Beverly Hills. Now, Howard previously claimed, y'all, that he became upset after discovering Cassie was going through something. And I'm not going to use the word. And his revised allegation now include claims, y'all, that he asked her to stop, honey. Now, they're saying that the plaintiff has described the encounter in two prior pleading without refusal. Cassie's legal team wrote in response. They said, baby, they sick of this girl this bar. They said the dispute of part of Howard's larger lawsuit originally filed back in June of 2025, accusing the former couple of sexual misconduct and trafficking-related abuse. Now, I thought after Cassie sued Diddy and got her money, this was over with. So now the man trying to sue her, the man that she allegedly was with, trying to sue her and trying to get money.
5: Get some of the money that she wanted.
6: That's what they said. Yep. He said he wants some of that money. I don't think he could do that, huh? That's kind of crazy to me. I mean,
1: somebody must have told him he could.
6: Evidently so. So he needs to just get his own little lawsuit, honey, and stop trying to sue Cassie. That girl took a lot, honey, to get those coins, honey. Those pennies from Diddy. So let her have her money and he get his. Oh, but we're going to follow this case because Ms. Cassie says she wants to be shut down right now. All right, moving on in other celebrity news, y'all. Oh, my God, y'all. R&B singer, y'all. Maya turned 47, y'all. And everybody's excited about it because they're saying, y'all, that Maya, honey, is choosing herself over a man, baby. They say this girl is choosing herself, honey. Now, I was like, all right, Ms. Maya, you got to do what you got to do. But they're saying that MTO, y'all, can report that the Grammy Award-winning singer, dancer, and ageless goddess Maya officially turned 47 years old, and social media is in an absolute shambles over how flawless her face, body, and glowing skin still look. They say while other celebrities run the Beverly Hills surges, honey, to get caught up in messy relationship drama, they say Maya is living proof that peace, vegan living, and self-love, baby, and staying completely single are the ultimate secrets, honey, to remaining forever young. Now, they say to fully appreciate the queen that Maya is today, you have to look, honey, at the legendary footprint that she has left on urban music and pop culture over the past 3 decades. And she still looks amazing, though, honey. Mm-hmm. I mean, I'm sure, too, it's probably about good genes, too, as well, you know.
5: Yeah.
6: Now, Ricky, I've always said this, and they say this, honey, you know, in particular, just alleged that African-American men, honey, stress you. So that's probably why she is looking good. If she's not with a man, in particular one of African descent, she's, you know, looking ageless and what have you. Don't y'all think? Alfreeze, what you think?
7: I think that all men can stress you. It has nothing to do with race. So I don't know why you're asking me.
5: Gary said black men stress.
7: Yeah, I know. That's not all men stress you. If you let them.
6: Oh, you think so?
7: Yes. Any race, yes.
5: Gary, we ain't no good, Gary.
6: No.
7: I mean,
0: doggone shame.
7: What the hell, baby, Gary?
5: They say, girl, honey, these girls say, baby, leave him alone. He stressed you.
7: I mean, she does look beautiful, though.
5: She does look good. Ms. Miles say, baby, she's a vegan, honey. She's eating right, taking, honey, all she needs to take her vitamins, whatever, and she ain't messing with nothing of AA.
7: So, I don't honey, think she said that last part.
5: Allegedly.
7: Oh, wow.
5: Well, Chris, I'm sorry you can't relate.
7: Okay. I mean, yes, I can.
5: Oh, my God.
7: My father's black.
5: Oh, he sure is.
7: And I've dated black men, Gary.
5: Oh, you sure did. I don't know.
7: What,
5: don't do that. Come on, man. Go ahead.
7: Anything else, man?
5: In a quick for free story, y'all, Alfreeze, Tyra Banks, they say this girl dropped 20 pounds, baby. Now she is back to her supermodel weight. Now, I'm sure she probably feel the same way Ms. Maya feel, honey. You leave certain people alone, honey, and you don't get stressed out because Ms. Tyra Banks show had her man of non-African descent, honey. So, I guess this might be a...
3: Well, you own one this morning.
7: How long, Gary, do we have to do this?
5: I mean, but it's the story.
7: It has nothing to do with the man she's dating. It's race. What's wrong with you, Gary?
5: Oh, that's what you call it, race. Well, we're going to keep all parties dipped up in prayer. We want to keep our African-American women beautiful, honey, and stress-free. So, honey, girls, do what y'all got to do, honey. Eat, honey, get that good life, honey, and leave him alone. All right, now that's it. Did y'all know what time it is?
3: Oh, my God.
7: La, la, la, la, la.
5: Yes, honey. La, la, la, la. Shala, baby. Mm. The color of the day, honey, is one of my favorite, and it's a nice fall color. My color of the day, y'all, is butternut. On the high, you say butternut, and on the low, you say beautiful or orangey yellow.
3: Sickening.
5: That's your color.
7: Oh, God.
3: Y'all, give it up for Gary with the D. Oh, they got your wake-up call. I got your wake-up call. 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
12: 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U.S. Olympians do it. 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
0: 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I got the wake up call. Get at me at 866-9-RICKY. Here we go.

0: is Ilette. I'm calling from Louisville, Kentucky. Wake up, wake up.
1: Wake up, wake up, wake up. My name is Elaine. I'm calling to wake up my granddaughter. Wake up, wake up, wake up.
2: 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This is Lorraine from Houston, y'all. Keep jamming at October London. Love y'all. 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
4: 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I'm calling from Stateville, North Carolina, screaming all the way to Raleigh. Wake up, wake up, wake up.
5: 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My name is Michelle. I am calling from Knightdale, North Carolina. Wake up, wake up, wake up.
6: Good morning. This is Regina calling from Conyers, Georgia. Wake up, wake up, wake up.

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1: 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I got the details. It's going to save you some money coming up next in Techie Tuesday. It's the Ricky Smiley Morning Show.

0: in here, boy. I'm talking about that. That's a good deodorant song.
1: Baby!
0: Ladies and gentlemen, it is time for Take a Tuesday with the one and only Beyonce Aloysius. What up, B?
2: Hey, good morning, Ricky. Okay, so would you believe that one video game could cause an entire shortage of PlayStation consoles and video games?
1: What? Oh, wow.
2: Grand Theft Auto. We have been waiting for this game for years.
1: Oh,
2: Grand
1: Lord.
2: Theft Auto 6 is finally coming out. It's on pre-order for $79. I am so excited. You are going to be missing your children. This is the game that everybody wants to get. And if you're looking for an Xbox or a PlayStation, you need to go ahead and get it now for Christmas because it is hard. They're actually going on auction sites for $1,100. Grand Theft drops officially on November 19th. So make sure you hurry up and get it. Sony is trying to work out getting some more, but because of the AI technology, they're having a hard time getting these things built up as fast as possible. So make sure if you see a PS5, you grab it for yourself, someone you love, or to resell. Now, something I'm kind of disappointed in myself, I broke my number one rule, right? The iPhone 18 dropped.
1: Uh-oh.
2: And I always tell you, don't get the first version.
3: Nope. Right.
2: You need to wait a couple months. You need to wait 6 months. But because my camera was going out, I went ahead and got it. And true enough, the camera's great. I love it. And I had a 15. Like, I'm not the one who's going to go buy the new phone every single time.
1: Right.
2: Siri is not smarter. And I am so frustrated. I really want to go back to my iPhone 15. And it could be bugs. And I've done the updates. And I've done
1: What do you mean she's not smarter?
2: I'd be like, hey, Siri, call such and such. They can't find it. I've tried getting it to re-index. I've tried the updates. I've tried this. And I looked it up. And, like, apparently there's a lot of crashes. There's an issue with the sensor under the iPhone lock screen. And people are not happy. So what I would say is if you do want to upgrade, look at all your options. You know, there are great phones out there. But always wait because, you know, you want to get the bugs out. So make sure you wait and don't do like me. Okay? All right, great. And moving on. So a lot of people are worried about Androids and, you know, people are talking about TVs are watching you. And yes, there was reportedly an LG TV that can now spy on you. But what about your Wi-Fi? Did you realize that your Wi-Fi can tell people what is going on in your house and where you are?
3: Wait a minute.
2: How crazy is this? So there's a new technology that you're going to start hearing about. It's called Wi-Fi sensing. And what that is doing is it's going to take the wireless signals in your home and it can detect wireless movement, activity. It can even tell like authorities that are outside who is in what room and where.
1: Shut up.
2: Is basically looking through your wall because it can see the movement within the Wi-Fi.
1: Wow.
2: So, yes, this is crazy. They now have technology that can see the Wi-Fi and what it's around. And basically, it's seeing, like, shadows and where everything is. So, these are ways that you can also help protect yourself. So, what you want to do is, if you're outside or you're at your home, make sure that your phone is always using something that has a WPA2 high security password, not ABC123. You want to use something that you're going to have to actually write down in your notes. Also, second, turn off automatic connections. You never want your phone to automatically connect to something.
0: Like I can't stand it when I get in my doggone truck,
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2: So if it's not work or home or somewhere that you're, like if you go to Publix and you use it one time, make sure you go forget the network. 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But I gotta go. 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Again, these are my personal opinions. Again, Beyonce ATL, Instagram, Twitter, everything. Have a great Tuesday.
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0: Yes, Lord, it's Anderson .Paak.
1: 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We are Silk Sonic.
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5: 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Chicken and waffle mix going down with y'all lying on the ones and twos. 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

0: 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Hit me up on the gram, J-A-H Lion Sound.
1: J-A-H Lion Sound. Hey, appreciate you, big dog.
0: My pleasure, my
1: thunder. Hey, John, you have a degree in engineering, right?
0: Building, construction, and civil engineering, yeah.
1: Oh, so I was wondering, like, with my phone, how do I keep the brightness up? Every time I use my phone, the brightness go back down. What do I need to mash in settings?
0: You might need to update the software on the phone.
1: Oh, really?
2: Yeah, it's an automatic adjustment.
1: Hit the auto?
3: Swipe down, dog. And then you'll see a little icon. They'll let you turn it up to your display screen up and down.
1: I did, but it won't stay.
2: In your back settings, you got...
1: Black Tony.
4: Hey. Hello?
1: Darius.
4: Hello? Hey, yeah, just Darius Bradford, and I'm just listening to y'all.
1: Yeah, how do I get my phone? How do I get it to stay? Sad.
4: First of all, you get rid of that phone and get a house phone, and you don't need no light. That's what you don't need. That's what you do. It's so sad to hear y'all talk like that. And that's why I have come to my senses. And hopefully y'all agree. I hope y'all understand that all of us been tricked.
1: You're not coming to work today. Don't change the subject. Don't try to manipulate a conversation because the elephant in the room is, are you coming to work?
4: Well, let me tell you this. The elephant in the room is that y'all been hoodwinked. Going to these jobs like this, this is not living. I think they tricked us. I think
1: what
4: they
1: tricked
4: us. All the listeners, maybe, hey, Ricky, you've been working consistency, so you caught up. So you caught up in the matrix. Mm. Man, do you know, back there, ain't no way they should have us going to a job is the only thing that you need to do 8 hours. 8 hours, of the whole day. Just hear me out. No other part of life requires you to do that. Working out at a gym, you don't eat for 8 hours, you're not intimate for 8 hours. This job stuff has to stop. We need to treat these jobs like lunch meat. You buy a little bit here, you buy a little bit there. I don't need all the job all of the day. That ain't nothing that I want to. That's gluttony. That's gluttony in the Bible. You're doing too much now. All day, Rick.
1: Job is treated like lunch meat.
4: Yes, you got $4 worth of salami and $3 worth of cheese. Don't nobody go in there and buy that whole tube of lunch meat.
2: That's true.
4: Don't that whole circle thing.
2: Yeah.
4: I don't want it. I got too much. You go to work, you make the money, then you take the money and pay for everything else. I think the job is what's tricking us to keep going. Listen, I'm over at this house right now. You hear me? I got everything I need. And I'm supposed to leave. I still got lunch meat. I got bread. I got table. And you mean I'm supposed to, I just paid my bills. Now walk out on them. Oh, no. I just paid. I bought dishwasher detergent. I got laundry. I got a comforter. And I'm supposed to get up in the morning and leave it for 8 hours. I mean, God, no. We've been
1: tricked. You got a point.
4: Everybody, listen, this is real, Rick. All I need from now on, and I'm going to let you go on this, I'm gonna do it just like I do a nap. I need a nap worth of work. Like, I give y'all 10 minutes here, maybe 20 over there, be back. I'm not doing this. Life is too short for y'all to get 8 hours, 4 hours. That is a crazy. No way, man.
1: So basically, you're not coming today.
4: No, even talking to you right now, that's my time. I'll talk to you. I did enough.
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5: All right, party people, it is 6 minutes after the hour. Gary has the tea and the color of the day. Gary, good morning to you.
6: Good morning, Ricky. Good morning, America. Good morning to you. It's Tuesday, a beautiful, beautiful day in the neighborhood. And here's what's happening in celebrity news, y'all. Sweetie, we haven't heard Miss Sweetie's name in a while, baby, honey. But they said Miss Sweetie has been busy, baby, minding her business. They say, but it seems like Quavo can't keep her off his doggone mind. And you know, when a woman is on a man's mind, it ain't nothing you can do about it. But they're saying, y'all, that the cute pair went their separate ways over 5 years ago. Now, they say, however, it was what happened in the aftermath that got the streets talking. Now, the former Migos rapper made it public knowledge, y'all, that he played, honey, takebacks with a beautiful Bentley, honey, that he gifted, honey, the icy rapper, honey, after their split. Now, they're saying, y'all, that the ashes, honey, of the internet got a good key out of the moment, but Sweetie seemed to understand, y'all, that it was just a casualty of a relationship, y'all, honey, that ended. And, you know, and that's really what happened. That relationship ended. But nevertheless, they're saying, plus, honey, she later posted a Bentley, honey, that she gifted herself, making it clear that she was doing just

0: us fine. However, they said amid the release of his album, they're saying the old story was then dusted off, causing TMZ y'all to question Sweetie about it as she was heading, honey, into the airport. And she said, quote, it is 2026 and he's still talking about that. She said, honey, I am happy that he definitely found God, though. Now, they said the mention in question came during an interview with Young Miami when he was asked if he's the person who takes back gifts, leading y'all, the Atlanta rapper, to say that he does what God tells him to do. Isn't that amazing? Rick, will God tell y'all to take a gift back, Brad? Will God tell y'all to take a gift back after you gave it to
1: me? Common sense. Common sense.
0: Common sense tell you to take
1: don't
0: it
1: be
0: back?
1: God don't be getting all of that stuff. God don't bless mess.
0: No, he don't. Yeah. But if you give somebody a gift, that gift's supposed to be for them, huh? That's not for you to give me a gift and take it back.
1: Just depends. If I give you something, then you go cheat on me, then I'm going to take my gift back. I'm petty like that.
2: I don't know if you should take it back.
1: If it's a Bentley, now you can take back. You can let her keep some Nikes, but a Bentley, that's different.
2: Once you give a gift, you shouldn't take it back.
1: But you gave her a gift, and she got a dude riding over there riding with the cigarette back, putting on chapstick,
2: and
1: kissing on your girl.
2: That's a man law.
1: $70,000 for a Nissan Central.
3: Smashing in the back seat.
2: She keeps everything.
1: Hitting her in the back seat of the car that you bought, and you sit up there, you been frying chicken and hamburgers at Jack's, and working, sweating like a slave. Or whatever, and then she got the dude in the car.
2: Then you bothered by what she doing.
1: I ain't bothered by what she doing.
2: You upset, let him keep the gift, whatever.
1: I told you about my homeboy that gave that damn girl a kidney, and that kidney still got feelings in it. She broke up with him. That kidney get pounded for about 45 minutes between 11:30 and 1 a.m. every night, and the man can't sleep.
2: Would you stop?
1: Y'all better stop. You laying there sleeping. He killing it, too.
2: Oh, my God.
1: Clapping them cheeks. Bam, bam.
2: Goodness gracious.
1: No, stop bearing gifts like the three wise men. You ain't none of them.
0: Yeah, but I mean, if you give me a gift, it's my gift. I tell you what, honey, I would do something to it, honey, before I
1: buy food. Okay. Just buy food. Okay. Buy her food. Don't get no gift. Buy food. Check it out, Applebee's. No.
2: You gonna buy the gift. That's how you get her.
0: Exactly, honey. Maybe I would have the last bowel movement, honey, in the back seat, honey. You can have your car, honey. You can always have a part of me.
2: Not with the pie from the help.
0: Okay, exactly.
2: Eat mine.
0: Exactly, honey. Baby, my this God. Girl gave her that pie, honey.
2: Yes, so, Miss Smith don't burn no chicken.
1: But y'all wrong.
0: So, but it's a sad thing. But I'm glad she bought her own car, honey. She let it be known, baby, excuse me, I got coins just like you. So, honey, she got her own car, honey, and there you go. But I hate when men do that, when they give you a gift, and then they want to take the doggone gift back. That's my damn gift, honey. That's why it's called a gift.
1: I'll give you a consolation prize just to get out. If you're not peaceful.
2: Why you got to label it something? They had your heart. You bought them everything they wanted. They broke your heart. Let them go ahead. They lose you. They could keep all the stuff that came with it.
4: That's right.
2: Just going to remind you of the relationship. And if you're trying to let it go, why do that? Why take something back you gave somebody? Right.
4: They gave you some.
2: Right. Oh, hello?
0: Nah.
1: Yeah, but she got some when they gave. Okay. You ain't gave nothing and didn't get.
2: Here you go.
1: When you gave, you got.
2: And of all things, get a understanding.
0: That's right. So
1: yeah, exactly. We the one back there putting in that work.
2: On that note, honey,
0: y'all. Exactly, honey. The color today, honey, is one of my favorite colors, honey. And good in time, honey, for fall. My color today, y'all, is butternut. On the high end, you say butternut, and on the low end, you say beautiful orange and yellow.
1: Put that foot on that neck, you heard?
2: Stop it.
1: Make that thing go.
2: None with them old bad knees. You make her do all the work. Don't do that. Don't do that. Them old bad knees and bad neck.
0: Okay.
2: Talking about you putting it on somebody. You ain't doing nothing.
1: That's why I take my vitamin D. 5,000 international units of vitamin D every single day and omega fish oil. Damn right. Sha-la-la-la-la-la.
0: Yeah, baby.
4: Ricky, I think we're giving away a cabin, sir.
1: Yeah, somebody's going to win a cabin on the One Voyage Cruise today. So make sure you're listening at 8:35 Eastern and 7:35 a.m. Central for your cue to call. So listen, y'all need to call Alfreda's. Right, Alfreda's?
4: I mean, kind of, sure. Yeah. Hey, but let me tell you something, Ricky. Actor Kendrick Sampson recently went viral after saying that he wants to co-parent and have kids with a close female friend, like, you know, like a homegirl rather than a romantic partner. Now, he thinks that romance introduces emotional drama and breakups that can negatively impact a child. He says a platonic co-parenting agreement with a trusted friend keeps the focus entirely on the kids' well-being. So this morning, we want to know, could you have a baby with your platonic friend? Why or why not? Hit us up at 8669-RICKY. 8669-RICKY. 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
1: Hey, and I'm going to be giving away a cabin, y'all. So look, y'all get ready. Just make sure you keep listening. Giving away a whole cabin. All right? We're doing a whole lot of stuff at one time. More Ricky's Smiley Morning Show coming up.

0: Brian, Rick's about the morning show. Freedus, what you got?
1: Ricky, actor Kendrick Sampson recently went viral after saying that he wants to have kids with a close female friend, like, you know, like his girl, rather than a romantic partner. He believes that romance introduces emotional drama and breakups that can negatively impact a child. 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So this morning, we want to know, could you have a baby with your platonic friend? Why or why not? 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
3: All right, y'all. The time right now is 26 minutes after the hour. Wait a minute. Hold on. What you playing? Turn that up.
4: Uh-oh. Uh-oh.
3: Hold on. Turn it up. Turn it up. Wait a minute. One sec.
4: Oh, come on.
3: I'm sorry. I'm sorry. My bad. I just had to do something to me. Y'all know what that do to me, man. That's like, okay. Man, we can't focus on what we're talking about. You're going to play down. Master P, man. So damn.
4: That is that baseline, dog.
3: Ass with blue black. Oh. All right, I'm trying to read this out. The time right now is with the
5: hunt. Regroup.
3: Yeah. Look. All right, here we go. I'm talking about hot. The what? Hot. Give a fuck. Don't do that. Man, play something else, Dave. You know I can't. You can't play Master P. Yeah. You know that's my song. You can't play. I can't talk over
5: Come on,
3: Master
5: help
3: P.
5: Help this man focus up.
3: I'm talking about somebody whipping somebody's ass blue black.
6: Come on now, reel it back in, baby. Come on, right. You got this. Back,
3: yeah. Kendrick Samson, who is best known for his role on the series Insecure, is opening up about love, relationships, and having children. And his views might have some people rethinking the traditional relationship setup.
6: Yeah, Ricky, he was recently on the Lovers by Shan podcast, and he talked about relationships, marriage, and fatherhood. And now he got people talking, and here's what he said.
7: I just look at love differently. Like, if I'm going to have a partnership, I don't want a child in there. I want a child. I definitely want children, but I want children with my homegirl. I want my homegirls to know that we ain't ever going to have a romantic nothing, and the only thing we worried about is the health of the child. It ain't complicated by what I'm feeling, what mood I'm in, how you betrayed me, how you slept with someone, how you cheated, you know. I don't want the romance. You haven't been showing enough romance, and so now the kid is suffering. I would rather be in a relationship where we know we got kids, it takes a village, this is the village. And I've had conversation with homegirls, and I'm like, I think you'd be an incredible mom. That's the only thing I'm looking at.
3: Man, that's something different. I'm not all the way mad at that. That is definitely something different. So this morning, we want to know your thoughts. Could you have a baby with a platonic friend, like your best friend, your homie, your homegirl from high school or college? You know what I'm saying? UKK, Sashi, Tau Beta Sigma, y'all cool on the yard all y'all years at Alabama A&M or something like that, you know? Or do you believe kids need to see their parents in a romantic relationship? What are y'all thoughts on that?
6: Man, if y'all sleep together, the woman that he decides to date after he has the child is going to always question, are you sleeping with her? Period. Like, because they got a child together and they live together.
3: Well, what if they do it like at the doctor, and the doctor does the, put the egg, you know, the egg and stuff.
8: In vitro fertilization. Yeah,
3: right. What if they do it that way?
6: Well, then I guess that could be different. That is just so, like, not what we're used to. And I don't know.
8: But if that's your homegirl, your girl is always going to question your relationship with your homegirl anyway.
6: This is tough.
4: Yeah, and the homegirl going to have kind of one up on the girlfriend.
6: Okay, because you got his child, right?
5: Okay.
4: Yeah.
5: Right. Exactly.
4: But the way they did,
3: Y'all don't think nothing like that could possibly work, like somebody that's having a baby or kids with somebody you're actually friends with?
4: If you stay single, it could work. If both individuals stay single, it can work.
3: Yeah, so you're saying it get messy once either partner, you know, get into a relationship.
4: There you go.
3: And the jealousy from the outside and the pillow talk at night influence the relationship between the friends that are not that has never slept together.
9: But if you just want a baby, if we just want a baby and dad said no strings attached or whatever and stuff like that, it could work. If we just want a baby because this is our baby, but the woman for the most part be raising the doggone baby and that's her child.
3: No, not necessarily. Why you feeling like that?
9: Because for the most part, the woman is going to, because she's going to be the one to want the baby. So, you know, with her wanting the baby and you just being a participant, but no strings attached, she's going to just, you know, have the baby. But I wouldn't do it because my thing is I think it would be disrespectful. I would not give one of my friends and have a baby with them knowing of my lifestyle and I'm gallivanting all over the place with people. See? That's just not a good look for me. I wouldn't want that to look.
3: So you wouldn't have a baby with Queef and Keef?
9: No. And not even Queef. I wouldn't have a baby, say, with Alfreda's. That would be disrespectful
3: y'all,
9: to her.
3: The way y'all argue in the car, it gets on everybody. Nobody like to ride in the car with you and Alfreda. That would not be.
9: I don't even like riding with us.
3: What if, let me see, let me think. What if you, well, Gary, could you have a baby with Brant?
6: You know what? Don't even include me in that.
3: I'm talking about how y'all get along and y'all friendship. Y'all do the radio show together. Y'all do Dish Nation together.
9: We can do it.
6: We can't.
9: Yeah, because Brant, you're a caring person.
6: I'm nurturing, for the baby. But I can't care for the way you be acting. Your personality is split, baby. When we come in here, we going to either get cussed out, somebody did something wrong, you fussing, that poor child, hell.
9: Well, we're going
6: to
9: love the child.
6: Love the child my ass. You ain't loving on my baby. You'll get my baby mood swings. Hell.
3: You know who I would have a great co-parenting relationship with? And I'm kind of in a co-parenting relationship now. Beyonce?
9: Yeah. Well, you know, mixed
3: couples. We be on the phone, like we be on the phone co-parenting, like for real. Because when her boys be acting up or whatever, she had to get me on FaceTime. It be on and popping. I'm like, hey, don't make me. I'd be like, don't make me. All I have to do is get up and start acting like I'm finna get my car keys and coming over there and be.
9: Yeah, because but Keisha ain't gonna be scared for real.
8: And I call whenever I'm mad or I'm frustrated and I can't deal with it because I know the difference in how important dads are in men. So I call the men in my village to come check on them and y'all do and I appreciate you. But I think if you take the personal stuff out of it, I think it can work. And I think it could be a great situation for the kid because they see a real genuine friendship.
3: So Alfred, is you and Gary, can we set something up where you and Gary can have a baby?
5: Oh my gosh, that would be the cutest baby.
6: With no ankles.
5: Maybe it'll take my ankles. Maybe that part will be after me and I'll have Gary's skin. Gary got beautiful skin.
9: Yes.
5: And it'll have my body.
9: We can't get along after we leave the hospital. Yeah, honey. Don't try like this. Don't do this. Don't do that. Oh, hell no.
6: What's the baby going to do with these wings Gary got?
9: Oh, baby, they're going to have some good wings, baby.
5: Yeah,
9: honey.
5: Maybe it'll take the body after me.
9: Like my mama said, if you ever get sick, honey, have that fat to fall back on.
3: Yeah, boy. I told you, Gary be looking like a stingray when the shirt be off.
6: Looking like he finna fly away. I believe I can soar.
3: You already got your wings. You ain't even got to get none. You go to heaven. Let's go to the phone. 866 9 866. Good morning.
10: Nicole from Durham. No, I don't think he realizes how men and women work, especially if he put it down. I guess it factors into how they conceive the child, because if intercourse is an option, that can be feelings caught just right there, through there. And then, you know, we have a child together, so of course I'm going to, you know, develop more feelings for you.
11: My name is Mark. I'm from Greenville, South Carolina. And no, I do not think you can have a friend with a platonic friend, because that's the whole reason of a platonic friendship. Because once you engage in intercourse with that person, there's going to be mixed feelings involved, and that'll really mess up the whole purpose.
12: Hi, I'm calling from Miami-Dade. My name is Leo. I know it would never work. First of all, happy Shalala morning. I know it would never work. If you want to keep that friendship, don't do it. Because we're different. People have different opinions on everything, especially when a child is involved. And that's not the way it's supposed to be.
3: And Gary, I can see you out there trying to coach Little League football anyway.
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0: Listen, y'all, the One Voice Cruise is going down October the 26th, man. And listen, man, I talked to the boss, and he gave me 7 cabins to give away this week. Got to be passport ready. 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Hey, you get to hang out with the entire Ricky Smiley Morning Show, along with T.I., Teddy Riley, D.L. Hughley, Cedric the Entertainer, and more. All right, so let's hook somebody up. Ricky Smiley Morning Show. Who is this?
1: Tanisha White.
0: Who?
2: What'd you say?
1: Tanisha White.
2: Tanisha? Hey, Tanisha, where you calling us from?
1: I'm calling from Raleigh, North Carolina.
2: Okay.
0: All right. So have you been hearing us talk about the One Voice Cruise, and would you like to go?
1: Oh, yes. Of course. That's why I called.
2: Well, guess what then? You are our lucky caller number 20. Oh. And you just won yourself a cabin, baby, on the Virgin Voyages. Resilient lady.
0: Are you excited about that?
1: Yes.
2: Girl, congratulations.
0: Yeah, we're going to fix your phone, too. Listen, you're going to be partying with us, and I'm going to be your host, and the Ricky Smiley Morning Show is going to be broadcasting live, and you will be there with us.
3: Yes. That's good. So fun. Congratulations. Now, listen, in order to come with us, you got to have a few things. A valid passport, and of course, you know, you got to be able to take a little time off work, travel to Miami, and meet all other documentation requirements. If you can do all that, the cabin is absolutely yours.
0: Nice. Are you excited, my love?
4: Yeah, get that phone, my
0: love. Yeah. 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
2: 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Got that
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2: Let's go.
0: Congratulations, but she got that part right. All right, then. Yeah, you put your phone on the charger. Call us back. We'll call you back. 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

0: the morning show. Ain't 12 minutes after the hour. What you got, Alfredas?
1: Okay, we got to ask Dr. Collier about this. BuzzFeed collected stories from doctors and healthcare workers about moments when their patients did something really, really stupid. And the worst offenders are, okay, number one, a man removed a knife from his torso and called 911, but their first piece of advice was not to pull out the knife. So before paramedics arrived, he put the knife back in.
0: Damn.
1: For real. Man. Like, this is, I can't even make this up.
0: Like, that's going to stop the bleeding.
1: Right, right. Okay,
0: and
1: how about this?
0: Leave it in because it might make the, I don't know.
1: So it won't so you won't bleed out, right?
0: Right.
2: Yep.
1: Okay, so how about this, Ricky? A patient had to take some pills before his eye surgery, but he was worried about how he would get the pills into his eyes.
0: That's one of them dumb chicks.
3: You know what?
0: I know a chick like that, boy. When she do something like that, you know you're going to hit.
2: Yes, sir.
1: Okay. All right. Moving right along. How about this? One man really didn't know how vasectomies work. He asked the doctor, can I keep them once you finish the surgery?
0: Keep what?
1: What? You know, when you get the...
2: the golden jewels.
0: You know. Yeah, but you don't. They don't take those out. They disconnect the cord.
1: Well, back in the day, they used to take them out.
2: No, did they? I thought they just cut the vein.
1: I thought they took them out. Okay, we need to...
2: Girl, no,
1: somebody
0: if they did,
1: it.
0: I would say, replace mine with some pool balls.
2: Oh.
0: An eight ball and a one ball. Boy,
1: that
0: you get to hit that thing with the big... Big heavy boy, you day.
4: The eight ball. The eight ball.
0: Corner pocket, you heard?
1: Okay, listen, guys, listen. How about this, Ricky? A pregnant teen insisted she couldn't be pregnant because she ate an apple after sex. Because, you know, an apple a day, maybe she thought, you know, it's an apple a day keeps a doctor away. Maybe she thought it was an apple a day keeps a baby away.
2: Yeah,
1: that's all I can think of. Okay, listen. A woman and her boyfriend were both taking her birth control pills because they thought that's how it worked.
3: You know.
1: Who are these dumb people?
0: What are you taking them for? Now he got breasts.
2: You're right. He got some tatas.
1: Yeah. Okay, last but not least, a patient complained that he coughed whenever he inhaled water in the shower. The doctor said, drowning. Dude, that's called drowning. What are you doing?
0: What?
1: Drowning. So this guy, he was coughing when he inhaled water in the shower. Because really, he was like, why would you be inhaling water in the shower, dude? You're drowning yourself.
0: That's crazy.
1: What is this?
0: It's just crazy people out here. They don't have... These are the people that you run into in these grocery stores. And you go to Walmart, they just don't have no common sense. They don't have no common sense. They're just not smart. Probably straight A student. I bet all these people you name probably straight A students, but they just don't be having that common sense.
1: Yeah, and then they go out here having babies.
0: Yeah.
1: Like,
0: and
1: no.
0: Bringing the baby in the world.
1: No,
0: they
1: don't
0: out
1: do
0: here
1: it.
0: Multiplying. Crack baby grandchildren.
1: Oh, Lord.
0: Dang.
1: All right.
0: Nothing. Oh. Thank you for that. Appreciate that, Alfred. We got your front page coming up next. 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
8: All right, 25 minutes after the hour, y'all got your front page right here. Alfreda's, good morning.
5: Good morning, Ricky. It's Tuesday, October 13th. Here's what's going on in the news. Five people are dead after a horrific crash involving Memphis police. And now questions are mounting about what went wrong. Two officers responding to a man down call early Sunday collided with a vehicle carrying six people. Four died at the scene and a fifth at the hospital. The surviving passenger was critically injured. Both officers have been released from the hospital. State troopers are investigating, but there's still no word yet on who was at fault. Elsewhere, a family day at an amusement park turned into a deadly nightmare. Witnesses say a father riding the Goliath roller coaster with his son at Six Flags over Georgia fell from the coaster while his wife and daughter watched from below. Police have confirmed that one person died and several others were injured, but have not confirmed how it happened. Six Flags has temporarily closed nine similar roller coasters at other parks as a precaution. The victim has not been publicly identified, and the cause remains under investigation.
8: That harness, after that roller coaster go down that first hill, you're dealing with G-forces, so you stuck to the seat. But when it comes over the first hill and that harness come loose, then you're floating in the air. You know how you ride a roller coaster? When they go over the first hill, you're kind of floating around in the seat.
5: Yeah.
8: If that harness came up and you're floating around, that's how you got thrown out of the ride, because everything else is G-force when you stuck to the bottom, when you stuck to the seat, because the coaster is, the train is going so fast. But whenever you're going up and the roller coaster is getting ready to go down, you're always floating around in that seat, and that's probably where it happened. If I had to guess, I'm just talking about just the physical science, the physical part of how that could have happened. That train that you saw up on the track was the next train getting ready to go on, and they stopped that train to let those people go off. That wasn't where it happened at. I bet it happened on that first hill that it went over after the first initial drop.
5: Right. Terrifying. And the people who had to wait an hour to get off.
8: And I love roller coasters. And man, that's terrible.
5: Right. Well, Ricky, in other news, they came to play tennis and found Klan imagery in the tournament guide. The University of Maryland has suspended its club tennis team indefinitely over materials it emailed to visiting teams, including Howard University. Howard's team president spotted a picture of the Maryland state flag with parts replaced by what her team describes as KKK hoods. Maryland has apologized and forfeited its matches. Campus police and student conduct officials are reviewing the incident. For info on these stories and more, go to RickySmileyMorningShow.com. Now, here's a look at sports.
9: Rock T, the sports genius, is in the building.
10: Man, Monday Night Football went down last night. Buffalo Bills got the job done over the Rams 37-34 in overtime. Two heavyweight quarterbacks going back to back, Josh Allen and, of course, Matthew Stafford. Josh Allen was 0-7.
8: Two of the best.
10: Two of the best, man. Josh was 0-7 in overtime games before last night, man. So, look, it was off the chain. Major League Baseball playoffs was going on as well. The Milwaukee Brewers take a 2-0 lead over the champs, the LA Dodgers. And shout out to the Cleveland Guardians, man. They 1-0 up on the Tampa Bay Rays. Dallas Cowboys, yep, they are the team for me to pick on this morning. Supposed to be a playoff team this year. They're 2-3. It's not over. Still early. But Hall of Fame Cowboy wide receiver Michael Irvin breaks down the morale of the team during the game they just played against the Buccaneers.
1: I'm watching the sideline, and not one point, not at one time did I ever see anybody going up and down that sideline saying, "We're going to win this game. Don't give up. Let's keep going. We're going to win this game." I was sitting there saying, this is ugly, and it looks hopeless.
10: Yeah, I was saying the same thing while I was watching the game. I said, look at the sideline. Ain't nobody cheering nobody on. Ain't nobody running up on the sideline.
8: Yeah, you got to have some enthusiasm.
10: You got to, man. You got to go up to your teammates, to the whole defense or the whole offense, and say, man, suck it up. Let's go. Come on,
8: and
10: play.
8: They got a good team. That's the crazy thing. They got a good team, man. They got good receivers. Good quarterback, good running back, man. They got a good team. I don't understand.
10: Come on, man. Don't make no doggone sense. Last but not least, man, Basketball Hall of Fame, Cheryl Miller shares her thoughts of Caitlin Clark as a player and also Caitlin and Angel Reese's relationship.
3: I can relate to that young lady, and I felt for her.
8: Mm-hmm.
3: I know what it's like to be hated.
8: Mm.
3: I mean, and look, I mean, she brought some on herself a little bit because she's cocky for a good reason.
8: Mm-hmm. Confident.
3: And I love that about her. And Angel and her got along so well.
10: So there's a lot more to it, but she's pretty much just saying, look, man, there's a lot of narratives out there about Caitlin Clark. She got a lot of fans, but like any superstar, she got a lot of people that hate her as well. Angel as well. And then like both of them are really, really good friends. Like behind the scenes, they are really, really good friends. They got a good relationship. So that's good to know right there, man. Follow me on social media.
8: I'm glad they brought a lot of eyes to women's basketball because we've been supporters for years. Oh, I'm talking about for years.
10: Man, come
8: on. Going to the games. So I'm just glad that they're getting what they deserve.
10: Yes, sir.
8: And shout out to all the OGs that helped build the foundation for where women's basketball. Yeah, absolutely.
10: Absolutely.
8: Absolutely.
10: Cheryl Swoops, all of them.
11: Cheryl Swoops.
10: Tina Thompson, all of them. Yes, indeed. All right, Brett, you got the hot spot right now.
11: The hot spot.
12: Drop it like it's hot. Drop it like it's hot.
13: So hot.
12: And
14: this hot.
13: Woo!
15: You can catch me at the hot spot.
16: It's the
8: B-R-A-T. All right, 29 before the top of the hour. Time for the hot spot. What up, Brett?
17: What up, Ricky? Good morning, everybody. I'm your girl, Brett Tat-Tat, and this is The Hot Spot, where we bring you music, movies, and more. So let's get on off into it. Congratulations go out to Drewski, y'all, because he is taking his comedy from social media to one of television's biggest stages and is reportedly set to host Saturday Night Live. That is big.
8: Nice.
17: He is reportedly set to make history and will become the first digital creator to host SNL in the show's history, y'all. The comedian slash internet personality is scheduled to host the show on November 7th. So congratulations go out to Drewski for doing big things. Saturday Night Live, that's big. Okay, y'all, moving on. Oh, Lord, 50 Cent recently sat down with Jenna and Chanel on the Today Show, and they talked about reports that revealed that Diddy watched 50's documentary, Sean Combs' The Reckoning. They also touched on the topic of the future of his relationship with Diddy, and here's what 50 said.
18: NBC actually reported that Diddy watched The Reckoning in prison. Mm-hmm. Did you see that? We saw those headlines last week.
19: I said, you know, look, everyone watched it. It was number one in 31 countries.
18: Well, we know, but did you expect Diddy to watch it in prison? Obviously, this is, let's just go ahead and set the stage. This is a series you did on
19: I didn't him. Expect him to have a jailbroken tablet that was contraband in the actual facility, but he got a chance to see it. And, you know, look, it's great. I felt like it was the best documentary that went out on him. You know?
18: I feel like you've beefed with folks before, but you've also healed relationships, and you've talked about the fact that sometimes it's just not even worth it. Could you see a day where you guys would ever...
19: No, not with him.
5: Oh,
10: man.
5: He's standing 10 toes down on that one.
8: Yeah.
17: And that's that. That's what he said. Yeah. All right, y'all. Moving on. Ricky said, yeah. Tyler Perry said earlier this year that he was slowing down and preparing to move to Puerto Rico. We remember that, right? But he didn't say that he was done releasing movies this year. He got two new movies out now, streaming on Netflix, Doing Life and Why Did I Get Married Again? And now he's getting ready to take us to church, y'all, with a holiday film. Now, this new movie is called The Gospel of Christmas, and it's starring Fantasia and Tank. Oh, my God, this is going to be so good. Tank plays a struggling pastor, and Fantasia plays his wife, Rebecca. The movie also features several gospel artists like Yolanda Adams, Fred Hammond, Smokey Norful, Ja'Kalen Carr, the Clark Sisters, Vanessa Bell Armstrong, LeAndrea Johnson, Hezekiah Walker, CeCe Winans, Shirley Caesar, and the list goes on. And Kirk Franklin will produce the music for the film, and Tyler Perry, of course, wrote, directed, and produced it.
8: Oh, that's going to be nice.
17: Yeah,
8: that's
17: going to
8: be
17: awesome.
8: I can't wait to see that.
17: Me either. The Gospel of Christmas premieres November 11th on Netflix, y'all. All right, y'all, we're going to wrap up the hot spot on that note. But if you miss any part of the show, make sure you check it out on the Ricky Smiley Morning Show podcast, available wherever you get your podcast. 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Up next, we got the White Stone with the Praise Mixed Down. 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
2: This is the Daily Play with Joy Taylor. Josh Allen and Matthew Stafford dueled under the lights in Inglewood on Monday night, and the game ended with a 37-34 Buffalo win, and Josh Allen describing Matthew Stafford as the best thrower of the ball the NFL has ever seen. What I saw was two teams stumbling out of the blocks before turning it on to deliver an exciting back-and-forth battle in the fourth quarter and overtime. In the end, the Bills made fewer mistakes, and Josh Allen's legs were the deciding factor in overtime. He ran for 121 yards, still with 210 yards passing. The Bills needed this win, with the Patriots getting back on track to stay hot in Buffalo's heels in the AFC East, and the Rams need to regroup, sitting three games back of the Niners in the super tough NFC West. Definitely a tough loss for LA, watching a 48-yard game-winning field goal attempt get blocked by Greg Russo in overtime. 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
3: 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You are in the mix with my brother from another mother, D Stone. It's the Praise Break. 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

0: 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Hope you enjoyed that. That's how you kick off your day right there. 94 minutes of nonstop music. 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I'm world famous Johnny Green, hanging out with you until 3 o'clock. Thanks for letting me be a part of your day. And we got a good day planned for you, too. Got a few things to talk about, so don't go far. 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Deals on dining, local attractions, entertainment, travel, and so much more. And you got some HBCU homecomings on the way. I know you're getting ready for that. We'll keep you posted. Stick around. And I've got the music that you came here for. Janet Jackson, That's the Way Love Goes. Got some Boney James, I Belong to You. You'll also hear from Tank, TLC, and more. It's the PD's Classic Soul and R&B Station. 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
1: 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My love is blind, can't you see my desire?
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You take Boney James and Lettucey, you put them together, and you get I Belong to You. How you like that? Hope you like it. Here's Tank with Yes on Magic.

0: Magic 94.3 TLC, No Scrubs, wrapping up a set on your Tuesday. Thanks for allowing me to be a part of it. I'm world famous Johnny Green. You know, they call it Stormy Monday. You know the song. You know how it goes. Come on.
1: They call it Stormy Monday.
0: Yeah, they call it Stormy Monday. But Tuesday?
1: But Tuesday's just as bad.
0: Yeah, Tuesday's just as bad. But we're going to make it worth a little more for you here on Magic 94.3. Hang on tight. Hang on tight. Yeah, we're gonna make it worth your while. Yeah, we are the PD's Classic Soul and R&B station. Yes, we are. And in less than a week, you will be in the process again. Yes, everybody's looking for your vote, asking for your vote. And I'm saying this to the politicians. Look at here. We want to see you a little more often, except this time. You know, when it's time to vote. You know, see you. Yeah. Can 803 do a song when we're not in voting season? Where them politicians at? Where them politicians at? Anyway, if you like the way things are, go ahead and vote the same. If you don't, make some changes, man. Make some changes. All right. Be a part of the process. Be heard. Use your voice. Early voting starts Monday. Can you believe it? Time flies. Monday, early voting starts. So get ready for that. Most polls are open, going to be open like 8:30 to 6 for early voting. So prepare yourself, get ready, do it early, get it out the way. Right? All right. 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And you got us. On the way, another long set of music for you. You'll hear music from Mary J. Blige. I got Chris Brown, Bryson Tiller. You'll also hear music from Soul to Soul. Yeah, we got the PD's Classic Soul and R&B. 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

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That's Leon Thomas, Mutt. And this is SWV. We had enough of this past weekend. But musically, sounds pretty good, huh? 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

0: 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It's called Asleep Talking. Wrapping up another long set of music for you here on Magic 94.3. We are your home for Ricky Smalley in the morning and D.L. Hughley in the afternoon. I'm world-famous Johnny Green, hanging out with you until 3 o'clock this afternoon. And in sports action, playoff time, baby. Major League Baseball playoffs going on. The WNBA playoffs kickoff on Saturday. Those ladies are playing some ball, man. Yeah, they'll be the Dream and the Valkyries. Atlanta and Golden State, the women's basketball championship series. So get ready for that. NFL, you still got hope. You still got hope. Keep hope alive, in the words of the late Jesse Jackson. Yeah. And don't walk to a player that lost the game and say, that's embarrassing. You might lose your job, man. Man, anyway, not going to dwell on that. But check on Dak, man. Check on Dak. And did he cool off yet? Is he going to give the guy back his job? Who said that at Cowboys Stadium? You don't say that. Yeah, anyway. Hopefully, your team will recover. Be all right. More music on the way. Stick around. And we lost Mike Ditka, man. Wow, we lost Mike Ditka. Yeah, what a legacy he's got, though. Yeah, what a legacy. Mike Ditka, rest in peace, man. Rest in peace. Tony's on the way. I got music from Thames, Michael Jackson, just to mention a few. Coming up next, it's Magic 94.3.
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Magic 94.3, that's Tim's What You Need. And Selma Blair, I don't know what she needed, but she went off mid-air and has been arrested. I'll tell you about it. She rocked that flight. Well, Michael Jackson's here to rock your world. 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

0: 104.3, the PD's Classic Soul and R&B station. That's Bruno Mars with Risk It All. Wrapping up a set here on your home for Ricky Smalley in the morning and D.L. Hughley in the afternoon. Nice to be with you on this Tuesday. And Selma Blair was arrested Sunday. They say she allegedly punched one flight attendant and bit another. Yeah, on a flight in midair. And then they accused her for trying to tamper with the door, tried to open the door. So she was saying, or her people are saying that she had a medical emergency. And she's kind of afraid of flying, to put it mildly. And being that she's afraid of flying, it kind of affected her health emergency and made her act that way. So, take the train. I don't know. I wish her well. I like her in movies. She plays her part very well. We've come to love her in the parts that she play. But man. You know, when I take a flight, first thing I think, man, don't nobody act up on here. Come on. It's enough. We're in the air. It's enough. That's enough. Come on. Let's land and... Anyway. Yeah, we'll see how it works out for us. Selma Blair. Yeah. Visit our website, magic943fm.com. 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You can take us wherever you go. Or just ask Siri, Google, or Alexa to play Magic 94.3. All you got to do is say, hey, Google, play Magic 94.3. That's all you got to do, okay? And you'll get us. You won't miss out on another long set of music coming up next. Beyonce, Brownstone, Music Soul Child, Drew Hill, Bruno Mars, just to mention a few. Yeah, it's another long set next on Magic 94.3.
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19: Now, federal agents executed a search warrant at the Washington, D.C. home of the Minnesota Congresswoman Ilhan Omar. This action is part of an ongoing joint criminal investigation conducted by Homeland Security Investigations and the Department of Justice. Representative Omar characterized the search as a politically motivated effort to intimidate political opponents. From the good news file, how about Unc Bronny? Basketball star LeBron James captured public attention and some love after caring for teammate Tyrese Maxey's infant daughter on the sidelines during their team scrimmage. That's for the Philadelphia 76ers, for those of y'all who didn't know. The candid interaction went viral online, earning James the affectionate moniker Uncle Bron among fans. I'm Sybil Wilkes. Be informed. Be empowered.
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Magic 94.3, the home of Ricky Smalley in the morning and D.L. Hughley in the afternoon. You just heard Dave Hollister, Voodoo Magic. This is Sean Milley. 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

0: Magic 94.3, that's Kalani with Folded. Wrapping up another long set here on Magic 94.3. And don't forget, we got a 94-minute commercial-free music sweep on the way soon, so don't go far. You ready to, fill your car up with gas, with Russian gas? They say the president's working out a deal. Our president of Russia, working out a deal so we can get our gas prices lower, and it's going to be Russian gas. A lot of folk are not agreeing with that. Politicians, unanimously, Republicans, Democrats, they like, oh, hey, hold up. You know, I don't know if they said it like that, but probably I would say it. Hey, say, Jack, huh? Well, who's gas? Yeah, so yeah, a lot of folk ain't liking that too much. So we'll see how it goes down. We'll keep it posted. Stay close to Magic 94.3. More music on the way. Aaliyah, Donnell Jones, October London. We'll all be a part of it. Keep us locked in. Magic 94.3, the PD's classic soul and R&B station. 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

Magic 94.3, Ricky Smalley in the morning and D.L. Hughley in the afternoon. That's Donnell Jones. You know what's up. It's October, London. Silent Treatment. Magic 94.3.

0: Magic 94.3. That's Tamia with Forever and a Day. Hope you like that one. I'm world famous Johnny Green. This is your home for Ricky Smalley in the morning and D.L. Hughley in the afternoon. We are the PD's Classic Soul and R&B Station. Nice to be with you on this Tuesday. And man, oh man, Ilhan Omar's home was invaded by Homeland Security. They say they were looking for documentation, I guess, of citizenship, from her father when she was a little girl. And folk are speaking out, and she says she is not going to be silent. And she thinks it's a move to intimidate her. So she says she's not going to be quiet. And Democrats are saying this is a disgusting use of power. That's what they're calling it. So, yeah, I'm sure D.L. Hughley's going to have more to say about it. So stay close. Stay close. Ricky Smalley in the morning, D.L. Hughley in the afternoon. Wake you up laughing and go home laughing too, but with something to think about. Yeah. D.L. Hughley Show coming up at 3 o'clock. Also coming up, I've got more music for you. Don't go far. We're going to kick things off with your forecast. And I've got the music you love. Oh, yeah. St. Harrison, Sunshine Anderson, Snoop Dogg, Swiss Beats, the group Next. 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

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If it isn't love, I don't know what it is. 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And this is Victoria Monet with Reach Out on Magic.

Kiss 103.1, Johnny Gill, The Dance of Kiss. That little last note remind you of anybody? Yeah, that's the Luther Vandross name. Yeah. Hey, I'm Mr. Luther. Go ahead, Johnny Gill. Hey, A Dance of Kiss to Michael Jackson. Remember the time. It's Magic 94.3.

Magic 94.3, Victoria Monet, Let Me. And thank you for letting me be a part of your day. I'm world famous Johnny Green. If God's willing, we'll do it again on tomorrow. As always, keep in mind a house is not a home when there's no one there to hold you tight. But when you do find yourself all alone, just keep your head to the sky. And remember, somebody up there loves you, and so do I. God bless, and thank you for making the switch to Magic 94.3.

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1: What did you set this on, hell?
0: My name is DL.
1: You gotta make her say my name one time here.
0: My name is DL.
2: Ladies and gentlemen, put your hands together for DL Hughley.
1: Of course, it is October, so it is Breast Cancer Awareness Month. Want to make sure that everybody takes very good care of themselves. On the birthday, Andrea Ocasio-Cortez, it's her birthday today. And she's like
3: AOC.
1: Friends with Ileana Omar. It's an interesting time we got going
3: It's
1: on.
3: A crazy time that it's we have crazy, going on right now.
1: So Krista Pike is released from the hospital.
3: Back in jail,
1: yeah. Yep. What's interesting about that is she was on death row in Tennessee and she probably got better health care than almost any other state resident.
3: Yeah.
4: How about that?
3: Yeah.
1: Do you think when they gave her the
5: needle? Brought her back from the dead almost.
1: Yeah. Yeah.
3: Well, no, that's exactly what they did.
1: Yeah. Well, I thought Christians like resurrections.
3: Uh-oh.
1: I mean, I didn't.
4: It was more like a coma. They couldn't even kill her.
1: I don't know. Did they? Do you think they used the alcohol swab when the alcohol swab?
3: Oh, those little square things.
1: When they give it a shot.
3: Yeah, they probably do.
1: They shouldn't even wear gloves, clean the needle, none of that.
3: I mean, for what?
4: Use it from the last execution. Anyway, give me that needle over there.
1: She looks better now that she almost died than she did when she first went in there.
3: Yeah.
1: She's not a bad looking woman.
3: She's not. I mean, she's been through some things, that's for sure. Oof.
1: She been your 30 years?
3: Yeah. Because she went to when she was like 17 or 18.
1: Yeah.
3: Yeah. Long time.
1: Man, that's very sad.
3: They said she tortured and murdered someone, pulled their skin off and everything.
1: Oh, no.
3: Yeah.
1: That's horrible. If she'd have choked him with an exercise band, then she'd have had a
3: better chance of survival.
1: Happy birthday, like I said, to Andrea Ocasio-Cortez. Happy birthday to Shante. Happy birthday to Jerry Rice. Happy birthday to Kate Walsh, Grey's Anatomy. Happy birthday to Tisha Campbell-Martin. Happy birthday to one only Paul Pierce, The Truth. Happy birthday to Paul Simon. Happy birthday to Marie Osmond. Happy birthday to Nancy Kerrigan. Happy birthday to Jerry Jones, a Cowboys owner. He ain't very happy. Happy birthday to Shirley Caesar. Happy birthday to Doc Rivers. Happy birthday to Sherelle. Happy birthday to Dorothy Moore, Misty Blue. Happy birthday to Ryan Clark from The Pivot. Congratulations to him. Happy birthday to DJ Paul from 3-6 Mafia. Happy birthday to Charlie Boy. Not to be confused with my book, Charlie.
3: Yours is Charlie.
1: Yes. Happy birthday to Caleb McLaughlin, Young Ricky Bell and New Edition Story. Happy birthday to Jermaine O'Neal, NBA fame. Happy birthday to Derek Harper and Reggie Theus, all of NBA fame. Dale Harris, all of NBA fame. Happy birthday to Tiffany Trump. Happy birthday to Brandon and Brian Casey from Jagged Edge. Happy birthday to Brian Dawkins in NFL. They used a picture of him when they did a Trump ad. You saw that skit for Philadelphia?
5: Yeah, they did. And they got served a cease and desist.
1: He took that right down. Happy birthday, Possum, is, of course, to Margaret Thatcher. Happy birthday to Lenny Bruce, one of the greatest who ever did it. Happy birthday to Damon Wilson, Lamont on Sanford and Son. We got a great show lined up for you. Jasmine's going to have What's Trending. I will have a little note from the GED section right now. His Sunshine Anderson. It's the DL Hughley Show.

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We're going to cover today's top stories with what's trending. That'll be up after Tank. It is the D.L. Hughley Show. Oh, you gonna do-

0: Jasmine.
1: Women.
0: Tell these good people what's trending.
1: Donald Trump in the great old state of Tennessee. Clarksville, Tennessee, to be exact. Over the weekend, we're sharing some interesting...
0: It's the last train to Clarksville, and I'll meet you at the station.
1: I'm not familiar with that song.
0: He's in Clarksville, Tennessee?
1: Yeah, that's where he was.
0: That's the Beatles.
1: Yeah, but I don't know that song.
2: No, that's the Monkees.
1: Thank you very much.
0: That's the Monkees, huh?
1: Yeah.
0: It's the last train to Clarksville, and I'll meet you in the back.
1: Oh, yeah. Anyway, so Trump said to his supporters, you know, I could say the stupidest things, and you keep clapping.
3: And they clapped and laughed.
1: And he was like, no, it's true.
0: Yeah.
1: And they proved the point.
2: Yep.
1: And so people are sharing just how brainwashed and stupid, I guess if that's the word you want to use, that these people are.
0: What other word would be appropriate?
2: Cult.
1: Cultish, for sure. You know.
0: Dumbass.
1: Yeah.
2: Just cult.
1: They've all had lobotomies. You know. I don't know.

0: I don't even know how you. And he told them to their faces, and they were just like, "Yeah, go, yeah. God,
1: you're right.
0: Yes, I'll meet you in the station, and I'll come on to the back, whatever." Yeah. Anyway, also trending. There's some people who are giving a young chick a little bit of, I don't know, the blues, because she got into an Uber and refused to confirm her name to the Uber driver. So the Uber driver made her get out, and she got mad. She was going back and forth, back and forth. And so they raised the question, should you confirm your name with the Uber driver? Why wouldn't you want to do
1: that? Yeah, why wouldn't you?
0: Why wouldn't you want to confirm that you're in the right place and that this is your Uber driver? How about that? For safety reasons, yeah. I would imagine.
1: Yeah.
0: I mean, it just...
1: Well, she got her ass out. I know. Well, who are you now? Looking for a ride?
0: Yeah. Mm-hmm. So they were back and forth. You know, he was talking about calling 911 and all the things. Just it was a disaster.
1: On who? He don't even know her
0: on
1: name.
0: Her because she wouldn't get out the car.
1: Wow.
0: Yeah. I don't know. Don't, I mean, why do you got to make things so hard? It's so simple. You call an Uber. You should check the plates. And if they ask, as they should, if you're the person, you should confirm. Yes, if it's you. Makes sense to me.
1: Hey, is it you we're looking for?
0: And that's what's trending.
2: Hello.
1: What's trending? I mean, excuse me, a little note from the GED section is coming up on the D.L. 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

0: this is the truth. Everything people love about America is black people. Really, how cool we are. All of that is us. Everything they hate about America is him and Trump people support. Thank you. You're welcome.
1: That's the D.

It is the D.L. Hughley Show, your 2026 edition. So today we have watched the Trump administration investigate a governor, California, Gavin Newsom. We have watched them go after an ex-FBI director. We have watched them go after prosecutors, ex-prosecutors. We have watched them go after universities. We have watched them go after every single news organization in the country. We have watched them go after charities. We have watched them go after someone who has supposedly tampered with a pool. He has used his government and the Department of Justice at his whim and for folly a lot of times. Every single time, he will find a way, and oftentimes he has found a way to use his administration to get back at his enemies and to have them investigate anything he wants. Oftentimes, they're so frivolous that the judges throw them out. He's indicted people for no reason at all. Right now, he's investigated every single thing. Countries, people that didn't give him awards, different individuals, people that don't see to his will. He has used it at his whim. You know what he hasn't done? He hasn't used the power of that administration to investigate the mysterious death of six black people. Just this year alone, there have been two young black men, including Nolan Wells, who've been found drowned. And the investigative bodies, of those local investigative bodies said, oh, well, they drowned immediately. Remember how quickly we got the answer of Nolan Wells? Oh, he drowned. Before there was even a autopsy. There are six people, two young black men who have been found drowned in mysterious circumstances, and four people that have been hung this year alone. And the reason that Donald Trump and this administration do not investigate it, because they do not care. Even times when in Mississippi in the 1960s, they sent federal investigative bodies. There is a reason why the Civil Rights Department from the Trump administration is all white. There's a reason that they went after the Southern Poverty Law Center. It is so egregious that the ACLU and the Southern Poverty Law Center in August went to the United Nations to present this evidence to them. It is so bad that they're going around to foreign nations to look into what's happening to black people here for three reasons. One, because the deaths are mysterious. Two, there seems to be no emphasis to investigate them at the local level, nor at the federal level. And three, you have a racist administration. He has investigated every single thing. So do not tell me anymore that they're all the same. Can you imagine that Kamala would not be investigating this? Can you imagine anybody at else? When Ronnie King happened, it was George Bush Sr. that sent the FBI, sent the federal, the feds to investigate. I said this before. If you are black or brown, if you live in a blue city or a blue state, you do not have representation at the federal level. The only reason they've investigated every single thing except why dead black people keep showing up. And everybody already knows why. Because they don't care. That's a little note from the GED session. Got the Jazz Report coming up in 15 minutes. It's the D.L. Hughley Show.

0: she's smart. It's the Jazzy Report on the D.L. Hughley Show.
1: New York City's Mayor Mamdani directed the New York Police Department to conduct a review of its use of force policies for the first time in a decade. An order linked to the 2024 police killing of a 19-year-old having a mental health crisis. Now, in addition to the review, which his office said will take place in the coming months, Mamdani also introduced a package of reforms meant to ensure officers accused of serious misconduct face the disciplinary process before their retirement. Come on, Mayor Mamdani.
2: How about that?
1: That's what I'm talking about.
2: Handling his business. He handling
1: well his business.
3: Well overdue.
1: Love him or hate him, he is doing the right thing, and I love that. Well, I don't know if you burp a lot or if you break wind a lot or if you're constantly bloated, but I can tell you that could be a sign of poor mental health. Scientists say gassy people often tend to report higher levels of stress, anxiety, and depression. Now, this could mean that poor mental health was causing the gassy problems, or the fact that anxiety and nerves and depression basically are all known to impact the digestive system, and that is what can result in everything from diarrhea, constipation, and loss of appetite.
2: I was going to ask you, is it the gas causing the stress, or does the stress cause the gas?
1: Which came first, the chicken or the egg? Take your pick.
3: But not being able to get it out is stressful in itself. So
1: ain't that the truth? Woo!
2: You got to stress us because you're getting it out.
1: Because we can smell it.
3: Wow. Oh, I can't get it out.
4: This is very interesting. So a man there was a podcast on Tia Talks New York podcast, New York City podcast. A father, he showers and sleeps with his 9-year-old daughter. Here is a little bit of the audio.
5: I, 42 female, have been dating my boyfriend, 38 male, for over 2 years. He has 3 kids, 2 boys, ages 13 and 11, and a daughter who is 9. When we first started dating, his daughter slept with him and his boys shared a room. I assumed it was a space issue. Plus, she was 7. I didn't think much of it. A couple months in, I'd be at his place during the kids' bedtime and he'd say, "The kids have to shower before bed." Okay, normal. So I'd hear him run the shower for his daughter. He'd say, "I have to hop in there with her." I thought it was a bit weird, but again, she's 7. I didn't say anything about it. After showering, he'd tuck her into his bed, so nighttime intimacy was pretty lacking for us. We'd often just fall asleep on the couch until his daughter called him to bed. Often I'd just send a text letting him know I was heading home. A year later, and he moves to a new place with a room for each of his kids. Great, some privacy. Still, his daughter sleeps with him. He says she was getting used to the new home. I understood, and still, he's showering with her.
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And

0: So here's a scenario. A man sleeps with his... I'll let you hear a little bit. This is on the Tia Talks New York City podcast.
1: Fast forward to now. His daughter will be 10 in June, and still, they sleep and shower together.
2: Nope.
1: Now, I could understand a bit if she had special needs, but she does not. After the kids are in bed for the night, we'll start getting intimate and want to move to his bedroom, but when we do, she's in there.
2: Oh my God.
1: He refuses to tell her to move back to her bedroom. If we go back to the couch, his daughter will call him to bed and he goes, leaving me on the couch alone for the night. He's told me to come to bed. It's okay, but it doesn't feel okay to me.
0: You see a problem sleeping in the shower with his 9-year-old daughter, or is he just a loving father? We're going to go to our social media platform, especially, okay, what are they saying?
3: So we got Byron from Massachusetts, and Byron says, to me, that's just a loving father being a loving father.
0: I think that, first off, we've done a variation of this show where my daughters, when they liked me, when they used to like me, when they would come sleeping, like when they would, I'd be in New York, or they would come sleep. They would just get in the bed and sleep with me.
4: Yeah.
0: All the time.
5: Did they shower with you? That was, to me, that's the big thing.
4: That's what I was going to say. I don't mind.
5: You're crossing the line with the shower.
4: Because I've seen your pictures of you and your daughter.
0: But I will say that every time we post that picture, a picture like that, people have a reaction to it.
4: Yeah, I think the difference, though, is your daughter isn't in the shower with you naked.
0: No. No.
4: I think I am with Skip. I draw the line.
5: Yes.
4: 9 years old, taking a shower with your daddy.
0: Right.
4: Now, if you fall asleep in the bed with him, I think that's cute. Yeah. I think it's loving. I've seen you with your daughters. They sleep with you, all the things. I don't want to see them in the shower with you.
0: I think that you should stop being naked in front of a little girl when they go, what's that? You know what? Oh, it goes on to your mind. Yeah. They go, what is that?
4: Yes. And where's mine?
0: Yeah. And the little boy goes, when the little boy goes, did you break yours off? That's the time.
4: Yes. Nine is weird.
0: Nope, now five, you know.
4: Yeah, 5 years old, I'm cool, but nine?
0: Yeah. No. That is a little weird. So we're going to leave it up to you. 877-242-2426. It's the D.L. 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

0: It's the Dale Hughley Show. 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
1: Last time I was there, he said she was jumping in the shower and he wouldn't be long. Finally, I said, she's 9. She shouldn't be showering with you. He said she yells for me if I don't and disturbs the boys. I told him they'd be okay. Let her have her tantrum. And at 9, she shouldn't be throwing tantrums anyway.
2: Thank you.
1: Don't give in. It's time to stop running whenever she yells, and a dad showering with his almost 10-year-old daughter is not okay.
0: You think that sleeping or taking a shower with a father taking a shower with a 9-year-old is a little weird, or is it good parenting? What do you think, Sanders?
3: I think it's weird. I think, you know, the 9-year-old, especially nowadays, young girls go through puberty so much earlier, you know, and the fact that she probably could name that that's a penis, it's a problem for me. Yeah. Not at 9. 5, okay, I get it. And even sleeping together at 9, if you're getting the kid in the bed with your dad and you're 9, I don't think there's anything wrong with that.
4: Unless it's straight out the shower and you ain't getting no clothes on. Okay. It
3: changes everything for me.
0: Yeah. And the girl, you know, if you listen to the story, she doesn't do that because she is between her mother and the father. But this was a story that was relayed by the girlfriend of the man. And sometimes they can't even be intimate because the little girl's in the bed with them.
3: At 9 years old,
0: she's always like, come, daddy, it's time for us to take a shower. That's a little weird.
3: That's very weird.
4: And when daddy's not around, she has no problem taking a shower by herself or sleeping by herself. But
3: yeah. Like, go to your room.
0: I do think that we are a society where too many people got touched the wrong way and not enough people got touched the right way. So I think that is true, but this is even far from it. Give me a call. Let us know what you think. Is it good parenting or just a little weird? 877-242-2426. It's a deal.

0: Here's a scenario.
1: I, 42 female, have been dating my boyfriend, 38 male, for over 2 years. He has 3 kids, 2 boys, ages 13 and 11, and a daughter who is 9. When we first started dating, his daughter slept with him and his boys shared a room. I assumed it was a space issue. Plus, she was 7. I didn't think much of it. A couple months in, I'd be at his place during the kids' bedtime and he'd say, "The kids have to shower before bed." Okay, normal. So I'd hear him run the shower for his daughter. He'd say, "I have to hop in there with her."
0: Give me a call. Let us know what you think. Is it good parenting or just a little weird? 877-242-2426. It's the D.L. Hughley Show.

0: So the question we're asking, here's the scenario.
1: Last time I was there, he said she was jumping in the shower and he wouldn't be long. Finally, I said, she's 9. She shouldn't be showering with you. He said she yells for me if I don't and disturbs the boys. I told him they'd be okay. Let her have her tantrum. And at 9, she shouldn't be throwing tantrums anyway.
2: Thank you.
1: Don't give in. It's time to stop running whenever she yells, and a dad showering with his almost 10-year-old daughter is not okay. He told me that's how he parents, and he's not changing that until she's ready. I told him I'm not being a part of this dynamic anymore, that it's inappropriate, and I left. Since then, he's been messaging me, asking me to come over to talk, and asking me to accept and understand his parenting. But he asked me not to talk about it with anyone. And she said, so I haven't yet. I've even watched the kids a few nights when he's been called to work. When I do, she sleeps and showers just fine on her own. I'm just kind of done with the weirdness.
0: You think it's a little weird or is it a good parenting? We're going to go. Skip, what do you think?
3: Well, it's not weird if your last name is Epstein or, you know, you happen to be defended in that case. But
0: well,
3: no, that's
0: Donald Trump said some very provocative things.
3: Weird.
0: About
3: it's a bit.
0: Had her sitting on her lap in a weird way, didn't he?
3: Yeah.
4: Yeah. Talked about her boobs.
0: Yeah. I
4: mean, her legs.
3: That's totally inappropriate. I mean, you know, you get to a certain age and she's at that certain age. You're talking about. Well, she's almost 10. She's 9. They said she's almost 10. And, you know, no, that's you need to. While you're being a good parent, also is teaching them what's appropriate and what's not. So that's out of bounds.
0: But I do think I think that we're in America, we have a lot of people who have not been touched the right way and too many that's been touched the wrong way. And I think that almost any level of affection is weird to some people.
4: But I also think as children, boys and girls, certainly girls, in learning the autonomy of your body and privacy of your body is important, especially as you're about to go through puberty and a lot of things you don't totally understand what's going on with your body. You know, I have some concerns there. Yeah.
0: I think Protective Child Services will have some concerns, too.
3: Yeah.
0: No. That is a little weird. So we're going to leave it up to you. 877-242-2426. It's the D.L. Hughley Show.
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2: 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Finally, I said, she's 9. 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
1: 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And we're back.

0: wouldn't miss them. 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
1: So you always have great questions, but also you guys are hysterical.
2: Oh, the raw topics, the relevant issues, and DL. I love DL.

0: So the question we're asking, here's the scenario.
1: I, 42 female, have been dating my boyfriend, 38 male, for over 2 years. And he has 3 kids, 2 boys, ages 13 and 11, and a daughter who is 9. When we first started dating, his daughter slept with him and his boys shared a room. I assumed it was a space issue. Plus, she was 7. I didn't think much of it. A couple months in, I'd be at his place during the kids' bedtime and he'd say, "The kids have to shower before bed." Okay, normal. So I'd hear him run the shower for his daughter. He'd say, "I have to hop in there with her." I thought it was a bit weird, but again, she's 7. I didn't say anything about it. A year later, and he moves to a new place with a room for each of his kids. Great, some privacy. Still, his daughter sleeps with him. He says she was getting used to the new home. I understood, and still, he's showering with her.
0: Good parenting or a little weird, go right to the phones.
2: I think it's just absolutely, it's so sad. This man has no reason, none whatsoever, getting in the shower with his 10-year-old daughter. If the child has special needs, then that's where's the mother? What is she doing? That's her job. The child has, the father, the baby has no business sleeping with the child. You know, that's just my opinion. I think he's a pervert. He is a pervert. Why in the world would your 10-year-old daughter be still getting in the shower with you? No, that's sick. That's sick. And somebody needs to really, really do something to him. That is absolutely ridiculous. I think it's ludicrous. And where is the mother? And I this just gave me chills when I heard about it. I had to call in.
3: I don't allow my children's dad to whip them. They can't sit in his lap. And he damn sure better not be in no shower. 7 years old, and she thinks that's okay. I mean, this is just my opinion, because this is the way I was raised. I respect other people, but no. 7 years old, that little girl is developing. He shouldn't even want to be in the shower with her. And when my kids will be in the bed, if we're all in the bed, trust me, my child is not in the middle at all. I think that's sick. This ain't that kind of world no more.
4: So I watched that video, and the part you guys are leaving out is the part where she says he told her not to say anything to anyone about it. That alone tells you that he knows he's wrong. There is no way in the world a grown man should be getting in the shower with any 11-year-old, especially his daughter. And I don't know where the mom is, but somebody needs to let her know that's wrong if she doesn't know he's doing it. He's wrong, period.
5: First off, a 9-year-old child deserves privacy and protection. That's period. Sleeping in the bed with dad, taking a nap, that's one thing. But taking a shower crosses so many boundaries. And something like that, when it's happening, honestly, it needs to be reported. And it shouldn't be minimized. I couldn't even sit on a man's lap at that age. So my grandmother, we weren't having that. So getting in the bed or taking a shower with your dad naked, that is like never. I can't even imagine a time when that's okay.
0: Give me a call. Let us know what you think. Is it good parenting or just a little weird? 877-242-2426. It's the D.L. Hughley Show.

0: So the question we're asking, here's the scenario.
1: I, 42 female, have been dating my boyfriend, 38 male, for over 2 years. He has 3 kids, 2 boys, ages 13 and 11, and a daughter who is 9. When we first started dating, his daughter slept with him and his boys shared a room. I assumed it was a space issue. Plus, she was 7. I didn't think much of it. A couple months in, I'd be at his place during the kids' bedtime, and he'd say, "The kids have to shower before bed." Okay, normal. So I'd hear him run the shower for his daughter. He'd say, "I have to hop in there with her."
0: Good parenting or a little weird, go right to the phones.
2: Is GL serious with this question? That's my thought. Is she serious with this question? Are they effing out of their minds? There is no way her little butt should ever see her daddy's dingleberries and stick. There's no way ever in life. That is not okay at no point. I mean, well, at 9 or 10 months when they don't even know what that is, yeah, it might be cute to get in the shower with daddy or mommy, but no, there ain't no way after that that baby was supposed to be exposed to that situation in no type of way. And you a woman and sat there and watched that and felt like, now you want to pose a question? Lord Jesus, I don't know. I think we all have lost something in our lives that is not right.
3: As a former law enforcement officer, children's services should be immediately involved so that they can interview all the kids in that house. The daughter might not tell anybody else, but she will tell the brothers.
0: Magic 94.3.
3: And that guy really needs some serious counseling.
4: He's a pervert. He's a pervert to his own daughter. There is no way. She's 7 years old. She has no business being in the presence of him being totally naked, taking a shower. Really? He can go to jail for lewd and lascivious acts of a child, of his own child. She needs to just leave him alone because he's an undercover pervert, and he seems to have an excuse for the things that he's doing, and it's not right.
3: The gentleman, he sounds like a loving father, but he's a creep. That's it. Yeah, showering with his daughter. Something wrong with him.
5: That is the most outrageous thing. What type of weird-ass child abuse household is that? There is no way that this man need to be taking a shower with his daughter. Whether she's 1 year old, 9 years old, this is some weird-ass shit. Child services need to be called on this man. There is clearly no boundaries available in that household. That's just some weird shit, and I call that child abuse.
0: All right, we have the streaming movie review with Alebo, the streaming hack warrior. That's coming up in 10 minutes on the D.L. 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
2: Yes. Hell yeah.
3: Yes.
2: Yep. Yeah.
3: Yes.
0: It's the D.L. Hughley Show. And we're back.

0: Now it's time for the streaming movie review with Alibo, the streaming hack warrior.
1: Hamne salami anane. Hola me say. Hamne, hamne, ham. Uh-oh. Biel, my umbrella.
0: What's that, Alibo?
1: It is the beginning of the October. Now, if you are a sports fan, you are like a pig in the mud. Football season has started. The baseball playoffs have started. And soon, the NBA will start. The hardcore sports fans are going to betting sites like crazy. You know, like the DraftKings? I never gamble or bet on sports because I always win. I win so much, my luck has its own group chat. Uh-oh. I won so much, I had to start betting against myself to feel some competition. I'm serious. And I hear there is a new one that everyone is talking about. It's called Novig. People are talking about the Sydney, the Sweeney in the sexy commercials. Look, dear, my umbrella, I am a warrior. This woman is not sexy. She is too skinny. She is so skinny, when she takes a shower, she has to run around in the bathtub to get wet. Uh-oh. If I'm going to bed, I want to parlay with a thick woman. I'm serious, like Beyonce and Tiana de Taylor. If I'm going to lose my shirt, I want Tiana to lose her shirt too. Today's movie has nothing to do with betting, but there are some thick women involved. The show is Survivor's Remorse, starring Jesse De Taylor and Erica De Ash. This is what happens when LeBron De James executive produces a show and then almost never lets you see the basketball. Jesse De Usher is the NBA rookie who gets rich and moves the whole family from Boston poverty to an Atlanta mansion, and immediately discovers money does not fix your uncle, your sister, or your mom. Uh-oh, Mike De Epps is chaos in human form. Tanisha De Arnold could win an argument with a brick wall. Uh-oh, it's like Entourage, if Entourage had a conscience, a church scene, and a vaginal rejuvenation subplot. I'm serious. The title sounds like a medical condition. The show is actually good. Watch it for the family. Stay for the part where they get rich and immediately start acting like they've always been rich. Uh-oh. I give it 3.5 handbags and an invitation to join my new sports betting site, Bootleg Betting. 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Bootleg Betting. No refs, just witnesses. Shake on it, or it didn't happen. I'm serious. This is Alibo, your hacking warrior, with the Stream Hacking Movie Review. 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

0: It is the D.L. Hughley Show, your 2026 edition. In case you're going to be in Philadelphia this Friday, I will be there at the Miller Theater this Friday. Of course, D.L. and D.L. If you're in St. Louis, I will be, I don't even know.
1: I don't know. You go so many.
0: I don't know where I'm going.
1: I'll be in there.
0: I don't. In my life and time.
2: I'll be anywhere.
1: Yeah, but when you get to good old St. Louis, you gonna be.
0: Yes, I'm gonna be there in Fort Worth next week. So on the 21st at.
1: Look at you.
0: I'm coming, man.
1: Coming to Funkytown, baby. Let's go.
0: Of course, of course. Man. Stop by Stop Six. See what's headed down there. You know what it is.
3: You ain't gonna do that, huh?
0: I'm not at all. Not at all. Not at all.
2: You showing out?
0: Not at all. I might stop by Oak Cliff. Not there either. Not at all.
4: Just don't slow down.
0: All right, coming up this hour, we got people who are upset with me. We're going to give them an opportunity to vent with our segment called
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0: Plus, we're going to honor someone's benevolence as the human being of the week on the DL Hughley Show. Right now, here's Ghost Town DJs. It's the DL Hughley.

0: Usher caught up. Now, sometimes people get really upset with the things I say, so no. We give them an opportunity to vent with us. No. Called F.U.D.O. Hughley. So, won't you please welcome my F.U.D.O. Hughley correspondent, little Niecy James.
1: Hello. This is Niecy James, your F.U.D. Hughley correspondent. Our first F.U.D. Hughley comment is from Instagram. Real Rev says, D.L., what's your problem with church and religion? You talk bad about Christianity. You vilify priests. You call preachers shoe booty. You think all church-going men are closet gays. Now, don't get me wrong. I understand being skeptical, but you have downright deep-rooted vitriol. Did something happen to you at church when you were a child? I think a preacher must have touched you. You need to go to therapy and work through your personal demons instead of blocking other people's path to salvation. F*** you, D. Hughley. Our next F.U. D. Hughley comment comes from the D. Hughley Show website. Rep Your Hood 12 says, Hughley, I heard you say people need to leave their neighborhood in order to grow and be successful. It's small-minded thinking like yours that keeps the hood from getting better. If Albright motivated people leave, the hood will never get better. If smart, successful people stay, then the whole community will get better. Besides, unlike you, most people aren't rich. We can't just get up and move to a multi-million dollar mansion in a rich suburb. F*** you, D. Hughley. Today's last F.U. D. Hughley comment is from Facebook. Watcher22 says, DL, I saw your little TV show. It's pretty good. But I do have a question. Why is your set so small? When I watch Steve Harvey's show, he is a huge set with a live studio audience. You look like you're filming in a pimped-out janitor's closet. But then I guess when you're 5'3", you don't need too much space. F*** you, D. Hughley. Well, that's it for this week. This has been Niecy James, your F.U. D. Hughley correspondent. And until next week, bye.
0: I want to recognize the goodness of one as a human being of the week. That's up in 20 minutes. It's the D.L. Hughley Show.
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0: It's the DL Hughley Show. 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

0: Spirit Airlines is in advanced talks to secure a loan of as much as $500 million from the Trump administration. And the government's stake in Spirit could ultimately climb to 90%.
1: That's something. They own company. Mm-hmm.
0: You got it. And since we're talking
1: Spirit
0: about
1: Spirit planes
0: Trump.
1: Don't have enough gas to go past Detroit, so I was on a plane one time on Spirit, and they were like, is there a doctor on the plane? And I'm like, this is Spirit Airlines. You know I ain't no doctor.
2: We're going to honor someone's benevolence as the human being of the week. That's coming up in about 10 minutes. Then we get back to the mix on the

0: is now time for the human being of the week, Jasmine. Somebody is human. Who the hell is it?
1: Oh, man.
0: Yeah, okay, because we only do this. We've only been doing this 15 years. So you.
1: I got caught up thinking about Cheyenne Bryant.
0: I see.
2: I can see.
0: See.
2: I can see.
0: See.
1: That's
0: see.
1: All. I'm sorry. See. My apologies. To Miguel Pilgrim, who is our human being of the week. He won $52 million in the lottery. And you know what he's going to do?
0: What?
1: He's going to rebuild a historic black community, which is awesome. It's going to be in downtown Fort Lauderdale. It was once known as a thriving main street for African Americans. It was Sistrunk Boulevard. And he's going to put his money right where his mouth is.
0: Yeah. Wow.
1: I like this.
0: So what is his name?
1: His name is Miguel Pilgrim. And what a name. What a name.
0: A pilgrim who's going to be a landlord? No, I can't.
1: It was known as the historical heartbeat of Fort Lauderdale's oldest black community.
0: Ironically, they probably lost that neighborhood because of a pilgrim. And now they're getting back because of a pilgrim. Yeah. That's great.
1: That is great.
0: John Pilgrim is his name? What's his name?
1: Miguel
0: Pilgrim. He's all of them. I don't know what that
2: is. He got to explore.
1: John Pilgrim. Where did you get that?
0: That dude can never. He can call and get credit over the phone.
2: He got to explore his name. Miguel.
0: Miguel Pilgrim. Awesome. We see what you're doing. We see that you are giving back and going back.
1: He's not just giving back. He's buying up all the buildings and restoring them. And
0: magic 94.3. All right, bringing back the glory. Miguel Pilgrim, you are human. There you go, baby boy.
2: All right, bravo.
0: All right, coming up, we got what you need to know with Sybil Wilkes. That's coming up in about 10 minutes. It's the D.L. Hughley Show.
3: 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Hughley Show.
0: I want my brother and sister to go, and you took them with you, and you let them have lunch, but you didn't buy them.
2: They got something.
0: Yeah,
2: they got something.
0: It's better than being home, waiting for your daddy to never come to see you.
1: I don't think that's nice. Just don't take them.
0: Don't take, okay.
1: Just don't take them, because it's not nice, because they're children.
0: Or what if he goes to take them to Disneyland, and he lets them stay in the parking lot with that?
2: Yeah, wait in the car. We'll be back in 6 hours.
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8: This is The Daily Play with Joy Taylor. Josh Allen and Matthew Stafford dueled under the lights in Inglewood on Monday night, and the game ended with a 37-34 Buffalo win, and Josh Allen describing Matthew Stafford as the best thrower of the ball the NFL has ever seen. What I saw was two teams stumbling out of the blocks before turning it on to deliver an exciting back-and-forth battle in the fourth quarter and overtime. In the end, the Bills made fewer mistakes and Josh Allen's legs were the deciding factor in overtime. He ran for 121 yards to go with 210 yards passing. The Bills needed this win with the Patriots getting back on track to stay hot in Buffalo's heels in the AFC East, and the Rams need to regroup, sitting three games back of the Niners in the super tough NFC West. 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

0: That there was Tim's What You Need, a song for when your mom and daddy were still together, is coming up next. Plus, your chance to win a free cabin on the One Voyage Cruise is coming up in less than 15 minutes. 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
1: It's Sybil Wilkes with What We Need to Know. Former President Barack Obama officially endorsed Illinois Lieutenant Governor Juliana Stratton in her campaign for the United States Senate to succeed the retiring longtime Democratic Senator Dick Durbin. At an Ohio campaign rally, President Trump repeatedly attacked Minnesota and its representative Ilhan Omar following a federal law enforcement search of her Washington, D.C. area home, criticizing her Somali heritage and prompting crowds chance of deport. Theme park operator Six Flags temporarily shut down 10 roller coasters across the United States and Canada after one man fell to his death Monday from the Goliath hypercoaster at Six Flags over Georgia. And the University of Maryland indefinitely suspended its club tennis program after Howard University's club president discovered tournament materials prominently featuring graphics of Ku Klux Klan hoods. I'm Sybil Wilkes. Be informed, be empowered.
0: Thank you so very much, Sybil. Jasmine.
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0: Remember that time that chick had that stroke?
1: No.
0: He was gonna pick her up.
1: No.
0: He was like,
2: never would have made it.
0: Hey.
1: So what's wrong? Your friend retarded? Why you talking like that?
0: She had no stroke.
1: I did. 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
0: Well, let me get you a drink.
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0: name is DL.
1: What did you set this on, hell?
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1: You gotta make her say my name one time here.
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1: It is the DL Hughley Show, your 2026 edition. In case you're going to be in Philadelphia this Friday, I will be there at the Miller Auditorium in Philadelphia, along with Don Lemon for the DL and DL Show. My book, Charlie's Boy, is available now. I'll be on The View tomorrow, so whatever.
3: All right. Good luck. Okay.
1: Whatever. Just trying to get it out there. Pushing this paper, baby. Pushing this paper.
3: You're doing
1: one
3: a
1: thing
3: great
1: for
3: job.
1: Sure, when you write a book and they give you an advance, they want you. You better be. Oh, you know.
4: Of course.
3: They're getting there.
1: That's not free money. Oh. You better get out. Get your ass out there. You know what I'm sick of? Not that. You better get your ass out there.
3: Eyes and teeth.
1: Coming up this hour, we got a song from when your mom and daddy were still together. We got a little note from the GED section. Of course, we're going to give you a chance to win a free cabin for you and a guest. And you get to see me on the One Voyage Cruise. Who wouldn't want that? Yeah, if you have a valid passport, you got to be able to get off work and get yourself to Miami. We got everything else. It's like, we'll bring the food, you bring the plates. That's what we got all that.
3: And you read cook.
1: If you got that covered, we're going to hook you up with a cabin for two to the best cruise ever, the One Voyage Cruise. We're looking for caller number 10 at the number 877-242-2426. That is 877-242-2426. And good luck from the D.L. Hughley Show. Right now, here's Kalani on the D.L. Hughley Show.

0: That was Kehlani Folded. Jasmine Sanders has What's Trending right after the song from When Your Mom and Daddy Were Still Together, The Spinner. Sadie, one of my all-time favorites on the D.L. Hughley Show.
1: In a world like today, it's a rare occasion to be able to see young mothers like the ones that were around when I grew up. But they live on in memory to quite a few of us. And this song is dedicated to those who cherish that memory.

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1: Jasmine.
2: Women.
1: Tell these good people what's trending.
2: Donald Trump in the great old state of Tennessee. Clarksville, Tennessee, to be exact. Over the weekend, we're sharing some interesting.
1: It's the last train to Clarksville, and I'll meet you at the station.
2: I'm not familiar with that song.
1: He's in Clarksville, Tennessee?
2: Yeah, that's where he was.
1: That's the Beatles.
2: Yeah, but I don't know that song.
3: No, that's the Monkees.
2: Thank you very much.
1: That's the Monkees, huh?
2: Yeah.
1: It's the last train to Clarksville, and I'll meet you
2: in the back. Anyway. So Trump said to his supporters, you know, I could say the stupidest things and you keep clapping.
0: And they clapped
2: and laughed. And he's like, no, it's true.
1: Yeah.
2: And they proved the point.
3: Yep.
2: And so people are sharing just how brainwashed and stupid, I guess if that's the word you want to use, that these people are.
1: What other word would be appropriate?
3: Cult.
2: Cultish, for sure. You know.
1: Dumbass.
2: Yeah.
3: Cult. Do you?
2: They've all had lobotomies. You know? I don't know. I don't even know how. And he told them to their faces. And they were just like, go, guy.
3: You're right.
2: Yes, I'll meet you in the station. And I'll come on to the back. Whatever. Anyway, also trending, there's some people who are giving a young chick a little bit of, I don't know, the blues. Because she got into an Uber and refused to confirm her name to the Uber driver. So the Uber driver made her get out. And she got mad. She was going back and forth. And so they raised the question, should you confirm your name with the Uber driver? Why wouldn't you want to do that?
1: Yeah, why wouldn't you?
2: Why wouldn't you want to confirm that you're in the right place and that this is your Uber driver? How about that? For safety reasons, I would imagine.
1: Yeah.
2: I mean, it just...
1: Well, she got her ass out. I know. Well, who are you now? Looking for a ride?
2: Yeah. Mm-hmm. So they were back and forth. You know, he was talking about calling 911 and all the things. It was a disaster.
1: On who? He don't even know her
2: name.
1: On
2: her because she wouldn't get out the car.
1: Wow.
2: Yeah. I don't know. Why do you got to make things so hard? It's so simple. You call an Uber. You should check the plates. And if they ask, as they should, if you're the person, you should confirm. Yes, if it's you. Makes sense to me.
1: Hey, is it you we're looking for?
2: And that's what's trending.
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That was Ari Lennox, Waste My Time. So to date, we have watched the Trump administration investigate a governor, California Gavin Newsom. We have watched them go after an ex-FBI director. We have watched them go after prosecutors, ex-prosecutors. We have watched them go after universities. We have watched them go after every single news organization in the country. We have watched them go after charities. We have watched them go after someone who has supposedly tampered with a pool. He has used his government and the Department of Justice at his whim and for folly a lot of times. Every single time he will find a way, and oftentimes he has found a way to use his administration to get back at his enemies and to have them investigate anything he wants. Oftentimes, they're so frivolous that the judges throw them out. He's indicted people for no reason at all. Right now, he's investigated every single thing. Countries, people that didn't give him awards, different individuals, people that don't see to his will. He has used it at his whim. You know what he hasn't done? He hasn't used the power of that administration to investigate the mysterious death of 6 black people. Just this year alone, there have been 2 young black men, including Nolan Wells, who've been found drowned. And the investigative bodies, those local investigative bodies said, oh, well, they drowned immediately. Remember how quickly we got the answer of Nolan Wells? Oh, he drowned. Before there was even a autopsy. There are 6 people, 2 young black men who have been found drowned in mysterious circumstances, and 4 people that have been hung this year alone. And the reason that Donald Trump and this administration do not investigate it because they do not care. Even times when in Mississippi in the 1960s, they sent federal investigative bodies. There is a reason why the civil rights department from the Trump administration is all white. There's a reason that they went after the Southern Poverty Law Center. It is so egregious that the ACLU and the Southern Poverty Law Center in August went to the United Nations to present this evidence to them. It is so bad that they're going around to foreign nations to look into what's happening to black people here for 3 reasons. 1, because the deaths are mysterious. 2, there seems to be no emphasis to investigate them at the local level, nor at the federal level. And 3, you have a racist administration. He has investigated every single thing. So do not tell me anymore that they're all the same. Can you imagine that Kamala would not be investigating this? Can you imagine anybody at all? When Ronnie King happened, it was George Bush Sr. that sent the FBI, sent the federal defense to investigate. I said this before. If you are black or brown, if you live in a blue city or a blue state, you do not have representation at the federal level. The only reason they've investigated every single thing except why dead black people keep showing up. And everybody already knows why. Because they don't care. That's a little note from the GED section. Guess what? Our winner is coming up next on the D.L. Hughley Show. That's right.

0: See who is going on the One Voyage Cruise. Who is this?
1: It's Rosalyn.
0: And where exactly are you calling from?
1: I'm calling from Charlotte, North Carolina. I just moved out here.
0: Well, congratulations. You are going on the One Voyage Cruise, but I got a couple of stipulations. Do you have a valid passport? I'm not ICE asking you this. No, that's not me. Do you have a valid passport that's not expiring within 6 months?
1: Absolutely.
0: Can you and your guests get off work on Monday, October 26th through Sunday, November 1st?
1: Yes.
0: And remember, it is your responsibility. You got to get to Miami back and forth, so... You good with that?
1: Yes.
0: Well, guess what? Congratulations. I'm going to see you on the One Boys Cruise.
1: Oh, my God.
0: Now, remember, what show, what was the show that hooked you up?
1: Woo-hoo. Oh, my gosh. D.L. Hughley, the funniest man ever. The D.L. Hughley show just hooked me up for the One Boys Cruise. Woo!
0: Congratulations. What have you learned is coming up next on the D.L. Hughley Show.
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4: 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Hughley Show, your 2026 edition. That will do it for us, ladies and gentlemen. Thank you for tuning in. If you're going to be in Philadelphia this Friday, I will be there at the Miller Auditorium. Myself and Don Lemon for the D.L. and D.L. Anything Goes Tour. So make sure you come and check us out. Jasmine Sanders, what on earth would you learn today?
5: Listen, when you're at these theme parks this fall, please be careful.
4: Why would I be at a theme park?
5: Well, I'm just saying. I'm not talking to you. I'm talking to the audience. I know you don't go to theme parks, but I did see a story, very sad, where a young black man lost his life on one of the roller coasters.
6: Yeah.
5: You know, he fell to his death. Very unfortunate. So just be careful. Be mindful. And also, you know, if I'm you, I'm checking with the operator to make sure everything is everything. So, but prayers out to his family. It's very sad.
6: It's tough, man. I like roller coasters. I used to like roller coasters.
4: I used to like them. Yeah.
6: Hey, before you got smart and you start thinking about like what could go wrong, when you're young, you don't think about that. You just,
7: I want to go again. Yeah.
5: I just want to have fun.
4: Hell no, not me. Now you'd be like,
6: Yeah.
4: I don't on the roller coaster. This dude almost flew out. I'm like, you know what? That's it for me. That'll do it.
5: Yeah.
4: That'll do it. Skip my man Cheetah. What'd you learn today, baby boy?
6: Man, you are such a magnanimous type dude, man. You gave away a cabin to the One Voyage cruise and gonna do it every day the rest of this week. Come on, man. You're a bad boy, man. You're a bad boy, man.
4: Yeah, that's what I said. And you know, spread the word, because I can't do it.
5: We will.
4: Because if I do it, it'd be bragging. You know what I'm saying?
7: Oh, them free cabins are gonna do a lot of spreading, baby.
4: Everybody tell somebody. That know somebody to tell somebody.
7: Yeah.
4: He's that dude. I try to tell these. All right, on the next D.L. Hughley Show, we're going to be talking to musical artist Robert Glasper. And he has a happy, if you haven't been here, Skip, when you come to L.A., I'm going to take you to the joint. He helped open the Blue Note.
6: Okay.
4: It's dope. It's one of the dopest venues in the city, I think. Plus, we're going to be giving someone else another cab. I'm going to be magnanimous again. Mm-hmm. I think we should call.
5: Carry on.
4: The magnanimous D.L. something. Yeah, I don't want it to be on my name, but I want it to be on my name. You know what I'm saying?
6: Yeah, the generous.
4: So I'm going to give another cabin to the One Voyage Cruise. Be listening, because guess what? It could be you. It is the D.L. Hughley Show. We will definitely see you on the other side. Call my favorite short bus operator. Pull that string. We got to go.
8: Out.
4: It's the D.L. Hughley Show. See you on the other

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14: Weather update. I'm meteorologist Evan Dorsett. Tonight, low temperatures getting down to around 60 degrees for most of us, and then tomorrow, another very sunny and dry day across the area. High temperatures getting up into the upper 80s, challenging records, and then that same type of weather rolls right into Thursday, into Friday as well. This weekend, cooler weather is on the way. 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